Thanks for the impressions to all the Divide Tribe out there. Each and every one of you locked in. 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If it wasn't for you, there's no reason for me to be here. We're going to shout out to the brothers in the fraternity. West End Shekinah Sound. Yes, Mike Vivala Movement. 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Yes, DJ Maestro. 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
0: God and I.

DJ Kwame. It's on Culture. Program every Saturday afternoon. Keep doing the day, my brother, for the Lord. Good News Movement, Brother Tony. Paul Willery. Trinity Sound, President Brother Richie. DJ Dean. Heavenly Sound. Kansas Catholic Patrick O'Connor. DW. All the guys in the fraternity.

Yeah. O'Brien Richards. Jerome, Vico, ask for giving thanks to you guys. Just you, Ron Brown, everybody, man, everybody who's diving in. Those of you who are diving in have no idea that you were listening. Thanks to you as well. Yeah, we'll talk about the good vibes. Like I say, man, dive into the Savior, and he definitely can change our behavior.

Premier Apparel, Unbroken Wide. You will change your life for the better. But God willing, once again, hopefully, we'll be able to do it all over again next week. So, yeah. Important thing is, what do we do after?

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Julia, and Julia, and Julia, no coolie man. 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

0: Trump Tower and all him a blame for you. 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
1: Dwayne, I want to dedicate this one to my son and all his family. Daddy love you, boy. Everybody has to work on the job, you know what I'm saying? Everybody making the best of what they got. Hey, look, I know people are just always working, but they never pay. I learned the language, you gotta be the better one. The older head I get, I'm feeling never seen. But if I look into my son's eyes, I still see his innocence. I see my inner child in him, it's still a reminiscence. But he's listening, I gotta get him on the job. Something that me and his mama had instilled in him. And the confidence you lose, you could build again. He only got one pretty skin. I don't even make plans out of passing on. One day my baby gon' have babies and I'm gon' be gone. The way time moving, it really won't be long. I'm praying I'm here for everyone. I got a teaching that it's more than a rat race, more than a cash chase. And if you chase cash, that just means that it's running away. Instead of training with you, more company, my wife has the world done to me. Judge the people up behind and look at what they done for me. Don't assume it's only three of the four agreements. I gotta start doing everything that I'm doing. I'm seeing how the tragedy of losing kids will never

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1: Where's Montana? You know when you hear that? Hey.
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0: Are you ready? 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
0: All right. Yeah.
1: We have personality.
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1: my love.
0: So don't give away
1: in another woman that could take your spot, my love.
0: So don't give away
1: my love.
0: So don't give away
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corners of Bucci. Super Sunny Guy, doing it live on 107.5. Bucci, let's get a moving and grooving, my brother. All right, the unit is not known as a Bucci here on 107.5. Good morning, everybody.

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1: It is Hot Mornings with Bootsy here on Hot 107.5. Good morning goes out to each and every one of you this morning. It is now 10 minutes after the hour of 6 o'clock, 6:10, that is the time. High today happens to be 82 degrees. That's a high. A low is 76. Cloudy with rain developing, like possibly heavy with thunder. So, it's going to be a wet one. Take your rain gear with you. Yeah, because one weather channel states that it's going to be 75% rain. Well, take the rain here. Hey, guess what, man? Come to find out that Bermuda may be hosting an international racing event. I'm talking about powerboat racing. Yeah. You know, so those powerboats that you see on television, of course, with the high octane, you know, the fast ones, you know, the ones that are enclosed look like a, I don't know, car or what. So, yeah, so the organizers trying to facilitate that to bring a different element to Bermuda. That should be really, really interesting. It is Hot Mornings with Bootsy here on Hot 107.5. Good morning goes out to each and every one of you this morning. It is Way Back Wednesday, so I'm going to be playing some of those lovely songs that you remember. And then we'll pick it up as the day goes on, or the morning goes on. But let's have some fun this morning, I'm thinking, all right? So there was a poem that we all grew up with. There was a poem we all grew up with. Roses are red, violets are blue. Sugar is sweet, so are you. That was probably one of our first poems that we would learn growing up as well. So, I believe we have some very creative people here on the island. I do. And of course, my listening audience, I believe they are very creative. So, with that being said, I'm going to start the poem and encourage you to fill in your own words. Make it special. Not a book, a poem. All right? So, feel free to call me at 297-1075. 297-1075. Roses are red. Violets are blue. Then it's your turn. Okay? But I want you to use your own words. Let's see what you have. Finish the phrase. Roses are red. Violets are blue. What would you say? So this poem can continue the same. That was good. Give me a shout, 297-1075. It is Hot Mornings at Bootsy here at Hot 107.5. How about this one from Harold Melvin and the Blue?

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1: 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Hot 107.5. The word goes out to each and every one of you this morning. The clean up water. Listen to me. I mean, those songs back in the day just told you exactly what was going on, right? The clean up woman. All I was doing was making it easy for the clean up woman. Hey, listen, you ever been in that situation? You're in a relationship, and you know you're not giving 100%, but you don't want anybody else to have that. Right? So this is where Betty White says, making it easy for the clean up woman. Yeah, and it reverses the clean up guy. You got some guys to clean up, you know. So something to ponder on, actually. High today, 82 degrees, our low 76. Cloudy with rain, developing possibly heavy with thunder. So 75% chance of rain today, so it's going to be a wet one. Take the rain gear with you. Be mindful and careful, especially during the rain, because you have a lot of folks that are on our roads that have a challenge driving in the rain. Yes or no? Yes, yes. So look out for those folks. And if you are that person, guess what? I'm just saying. It is Hot Waters and Booty here on Hot 107.5, or Taxi for that matter. Roses are red, violets are blue. Finish the phrase. Roses are red, violets are blue. But I want you to finish the phrase, or finish the poem in your words. Roses are red, violets are blue. 297-1075. It is Way Back Wednesday, playing those songs and hits back in the day, because all we do is play the hits. My job is to get you up and started, get you out the door. That's what I plan to do. How about this one from the text?

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1: All right, Bermuda, it is Hot Mornings and Bootsy here on Hot 107.5. It is now 6:36, so we're moving very quickly to the 7 o'clock hour. And I know in our 7 o'clock hour, around 7:15, we will be chatting with Jody Lewis. She'll be calling in. Of course, they have a... It's all about the wellness campaign that's going on, so stay tuned for that. They have a wellness walk. Some things are happening coming up soon, so stay tuned as we chat with Jody Lewis around 7:15 this morning. All right? Now, if you're just turning your radio on, Bermuda, I'm asking you to be creative. I know we've got a lot of poets out there, man. Don't tell me we don't have any poets. Because you know you're a poet, and you know it, right? That's just how I'm feeling this morning. All right, so here you go. My job is to get you up to the start. So let's go together to get you out the door. Roses are red. Violets are blue. I want you to finish the phrase so I can continue. I'm just saying, little stuff like that. Roses are red. Violets are blue. I listen to Hot 107.5, don't you? I'm just saying, little things like that. Give me a call. 297-1075, at Dylan Worth. Finish the phrase. It is Hot Mornings with Bootsy here on Hot 107.5. It is Way Back Wednesday. How about this one?

0: 975. Good morning to you.
1: Good morning, Jason. How are you?
0: I'm good, thank you, my dear. Yourself?
1: I'm well, thank you. You're sounding very well this morning. Enjoying the music.
0: Thank you. I'm glad you are.
1: Yes, I'd like to send a birthday greetings out to my niece, Rhonda Ward Smith.
0: Okay.
1: Celebrating her 67th birthday.
0: Okay.
1: And also to Claire Hutch.
0: Uh-huh.
1: She's celebrating her birthday today as well.
0: Okay. So, why don't you do this, my dear, because you are live, so go ahead and wish them a happy birthday.
1: Rhonda, I just want to wish you a very happy 67th birthday. Claire, I'd like to wish you a very happy birthday as well. I want to wish you a happy birthday, but more so, I want to wish you good health, because health is paramount. And whatever you do, put God first. Love you. Amen.
0: Well said.
1: All right.
0: Okay, my dear, you take care. Now, hold on before you leave. I want you to finish the phrase in your own words. You ready?
1: Yes.
0: Roses are red. Violets are blue. Finish the phrase in your own words.
1: God's
0: gonna
1: bless you.
0: Okay, I'll go with that.
1: Okay.
0: All right, my dear.
1: Thank you, darling.
0: Take care.
1: Bye.
0: Have a nice one now.
1: And if you can get your hands on Derek and my friends,
0: yes.
1: I'd like to hear that at some point before you go off.

0: How are you?
1: I'm good, thank you.
0: Good. Can you tell us all of Freddie Jackson, late Freddie Jackson, passing at the age of 70?
1: Okay, what was this? What was
0: this? Well, he died yesterday. Came with the American Ninja song.
1: Oh.
0: You Are My Lady or something?
1: Yeah.
0: That's what he said. Yeah, the passing of the late. Yeah, Freddie Jackson at the age of 70.
1: Okay.
0: Yeah, I was sorry to hear it too, Goosey.
1: Yeah.
0: I appreciate you, see?
1: Thank you.
0: You have a blessed day, Goosey.
1: Okay, but before you leave,
0: What's that in?
1: Before you leave, finish the phrase. Rose the red, white is the blue. But you so.
0: And I love you.
1: Have a nice
0: day. Sorry, Goosey.
1: Okay, take care.
0: That's it, hon.

Online Bermuda, it is Hot Mornings with Bootsy here on Hot 107.5. Good morning goes out to each and every one of you this morning, October 2nd, 1956. Freddie Jackson was born. October 2nd, 1956. And of course, he would sadly pass away October 5th, 2026. Yeah, so, of course, our condolences go out, of course, across the seas to the Jackson family, Freddie Jackson family. I didn't pick this up, but you guys remember, of course, he had, courtesy of Inter-Island Communications, Freddie Jackson was in Bermuda. Had an amazing show. I believe that one was at Hamilton Princess, the Freddie Jackson show, courtesy of Inter-Island Communications. So, Freddie sadly passed away October 5th, 2026. So, in memory, this was one of his greatest hits. 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

0: How are you?
1: I am fantastic, my dear. You're
0: fabulous. I'm going to give you a little cook for my roses are red.
1: Okay, go.
0: So, okay, roses are red, violets are blue. My heart beats faster when I'm with you.
1: Aww.
0: You like that one?
1: I like that one. Thank you.
0: And I'd like to say happy birthday to Mrs. Claire Hodge from Gina Wade.
1: Okay.
0: And I'd like to hear the Marvelettes, Darling Forever.
1: Okay, okay.
0: Yes. But, and you have, okay, here.
1: But Gina, you got to hear this. So that was creative. So somebody hit me up. And they, you know, obviously they do not talk. They don't like to talk on the radio. But here's what they said. You got to hear this.
0: Okay.
1: I thought it was cute. They said, roses are red, violets are blue.
0: Yes.
1: A solitary person must have written this poem, Blue.
0: Oh, I love that one.
1: Then they said,
0: all the way.
1: No, then they said, true?
0: True? Oh, yeah. That's what's out there. Next time they should come on the radio and say that.
1: Oh, my God.
0: That's beautiful. That's funny.
1: St.
0: George isn't going to see that cup for a long time.
1: No, wait a minute. This person.
0: Okay. I know that's your team.
1: That's right. And this person who's actually my brother. Yeah, and he's St. George as well.
0: Right? Okay.
1: Yeah.
0: It's funny.
1: Yeah, it is very funny to me.
0: Yes. But you have a lovely day today. Don't forget the Marvelettes.
1: The Marvelettes.
0: Darling Forever.
1: What's it called?
0: Darling Forever.
1: Okay.
0: Darling forever.
1: Okay.
0: You can be, I can't sing too much, but anyway, that's it.
1: I almost got it. Go ahead. What is it called?
0: Oh, man.
1: Go ahead.
0: It's the Marvelettes, Darling Forever.
1: Darling Forever.
0: Darling Forever, forever. You can be my heart, take my love for granted. Anyway, yeah. That's it.
1: That's the song?
0: Oh, man. Yes.
1: Yeah, let me see if I have it. I don't think I have that one.
0: Oh, man.
1: You did an amazing job.
0: Well, thank you.
1: You're welcome.
0: I really appreciate you today.
1: You're welcome. Today.
0: Thank you. Yes, today. And it's always going to be, hopefully it's going to be tomorrow.
1: Yes.
0: And yesterday is gone.
1: Yesterday.
0: Today is today.
1: This is true.
0: Hopefully tomorrow will come.
1: Okay, my dear.
0: But, yeah.
1: Well, thank you for participating. I do appreciate it.
0: Yeah, you're more than welcome.
1: Okay.
0: Bye-bye.
1: Bye-bye.
2: Interesting.
1: Way back Wednesday, 5 minutes after the hour, about 7 o'clock, 7:05. High today, 82 degrees. Our low 76. How about 7:05 in the morning? Hey, Dennis, what's cracking, man?
3: Everything's cool, Bucci. Everything's cool. How's it going there this morning? Everything's cool?
1: Amazing, Dennis. Thanks for asking. Yeah.
3: All right, bro. All right. You know, it's sad about Freddie Jackson.
1: Yeah.
3: Yeah. Yeah, he was well-loved. It's his love songs, you know, that he gave us. Yeah.
1: You remember when he came here, Dennis?
3: Yeah, man. Yeah. I remember, yeah, man. Yeah, it was nice to have singers from that era, you know, that they came, because they came to real songs, you know.
1: Yeah.
3: He's gonna be missed, man, yeah. So today, he's gonna be missed throughout the world, you know.
1: Yes, I agree.
3: Yeah.
1: I agree with all that.
3: Yeah, man.
1: So, Dennis, you're gonna play, you're gonna fill in the blank. Roses are red. Violets are blue. Finish the set. Finish the poem in your words.
3: Okay. God's blessings are real, sweet, and will cover you.
1: Okay. Roses are red, violets are blue. God bless you, sir. Real, sweet, and will cover you.
3: Alright? Yeah.
1: My brother?
0: How about my brother?
3: Creation. So, I was wondering if you had I'm Freddie Jackson. You got, take it nice and slow. Yeah, yeah. Okay. Okay,
1: okay, Dennis. All right, buddy. You got it.
3: Have a great day, man.
1: Hey, Dennis.
3: Yeah.
1: Take care.

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2: 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Good morning goes out to each and every one of you. This morning, those of you guys who have been participating in the little poem thing, Roses are Red, Violets are Blue, and Finish the Phrase, thank you for participating. I do appreciate you. 297-1075, that is the call number. If you have some interesting lyrics that you can fill in the phrase or fill in the blank or finish the poem, then you may call 297-1075. In the meantime, we do have an amazing interview coming up that you all should be adhere to. We should listen to this one. This is a whole to do with the breast cancer walk, right? However, before we play that, before we have chat with these guys, here's another one from Freddie Jackson. Of course, those of you who are just turning your radio on, Freddie passed away October 5th. His birthday was actually October 2nd. Passed away October the 5th, 2026. So, my friends, here's Freddie Jackson on your Hot 107.5.

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1: All right, Bermuda, it is now 7:21, 21 minutes after the hour of 7 o'clock. Guess what, man? I got some beautiful ladies in the hot seat. Yeah! All right, so we have Rayshawn Simons.
2: Good morning.
1: And from Old Shore. And we have Nicole DePont from...
2: Bermuda Cancer Health.
1: Okay.
2: Good morning.
1: So listen, Bermuda, here's what's happening. It's been 30 years these guys have been running and doing this breast cancer walk, right? So we're going to jump right into it and talk about what's going on next week Wednesday. And then we'll talk about some nostalgia stuff that, of course, has been happening over the past 30 years. So, ladies, good morning to you.
2: Good morning.
1: All right, let's get into it. What are we talking about today, and why should people get themselves involved for next week's Wednesday?
3: Well, we are here talking about the 30th anniversary of the Old Shore Breast Cancer Awareness Walk that is happening next week, Wednesday, October 14th at Ball State Park. We are really excited. It's such a special year for us because we're celebrating 30 years. And it's also our first year continuing the tradition as Old Shores.
1: Uh-huh.
3: For us, it's really about honoring everything that has come before while bringing the community together for the next chapter. So, 30 years, one community, one people religion.
1: Yeah, yeah. So, we were talking off air about this being the last day for sign up.
3: Yeah, so today is the last day for registration at the regular price, which is $35. It goes up to $40 tomorrow.
1: Okay. So this is like the early bird.
3: Yeah, so this is the early bird price, and then the registration is $40 from tomorrow. And then you can also register really late at Ball State Park on walk day, so next Wednesday.
2: Yes.
1: For $50.
3: No.
1: Oh,
2: so if you're like at work and you're like, I want to come out, and I need a little evening walk.
3: Right.
2: Like you can get your steps in, you can get your exercise done. Like we'll be there. Come say hi to us.
3: Mm-hmm. You can pick up your walk pack, and we also have walk pack pickup this Saturday, October 10th at Bermuda Cancer and Health Center on Port Kangaroo. That's going to be from 9:30 to 11:30.
1: So what's in the walk?
3: Old Shores has curated a really nice wall pack. You get a nice tote. It's pink.
1: Okay.
3: It's something that you can carry, you know, to work with your lunch, with your gym clothes. After the walk, we're giving you a t-shirt, a hat, and a water bottle.
2: It's quite nice. Like, it's a nice, nice sturdy canvas bag, like a metal water bottle. Like, they're solid.
3: Yeah, we're
2: really good. I was impressed.
3: It was really curated and strategic, and we're very proud of the work that we have put into the entire event.
1: Yeah. All right, so let's get a bit more serious about breast cancer. Breast cancer awareness.
2: Yeah.
1: Right? We've had so many people, even men, right, that have contracted or come to find out that they have breast cancer. So what are some of the signs that people should be aware of? You know, because sometimes we can be very naive to it, you know, little lumps here and there.
2: So I would say for some of the signs, I'm going to put that in the very capable hands of my colleagues who we've created some really amazing guidelines on our website. You'll find all the information on kind of cancer screening and knowing what to look out for. If you really do want some more information, we also do offer an initiative called Know Your Lemons, where we teach women exactly what to look out for. So lumps, bumps, what to feel, what to see. So I would encourage anyone who wants to learn more to sign up for a free presentation or have a look at our website. I just, you know, I want to keep the information factual and, yes, let our doctors give what that means.

0: Horses, Natural Mystic Club, and the Breathing Room. I'm looking forward to that. And then the actual walk is going to start at 6 o'clock. But before that, we're going to have a small survivor ceremony where we are inviting the town crier to call up the survivors just to honor them.
1: We're going to give them a face. Yeah, we want to put some faces to all of their journeys. Mm-hmm. We want to honor what they've been through. So if you've ever been to any of these walks in the past, like, I'm someone who does not cry from films. Okay. That ceremony broke me last year. Like, tears everywhere. Like, I probably shouldn't have been wearing mascara that day because I probably looked a little bit crazy, to be honest.
2: What was the highlight for you?
1: I think it was seeing the faces of the people who have all... kind of, you're such different human beings, and you've been so many, like, different, you've lived different lives. It's so easy to forget that you're not alone. Like, I know people in my life who've had breast cancer, and it's touched my life personally, and when I think of it, I think of this certain person, and it was just so beautiful for me to see that she was never alone. So if you can, I mean, everyone we hope will be there before, because they'll walk out before the 6 p.m. call off, essentially. So please, yeah, the survivors will come on stage. You can see them. You can really see, like, who, like, we're all fighting this together. And then the town crier will start the walk and count them out so we can all walk together, one community, one pink coalition.
0: Yeah, exactly.
2: So the fair itself is free?
0: Yeah.
2: To the public?
0: It's open. Okay. You can come down and... just got some information, interact with our vendors.
2: Uh-huh.
0: Yeah, everybody is really excited to be there, and we're looking forward to it.
2: Okay. So anything else that we need to cover for next week, Wednesday? Because it's going to be big, right? 30 years, right?
1: It's a big one. Yeah. I mean, I would love to talk a little bit about kind of where the funds are going, because it is such an incredible program, and like Bermuda Cancer and Health Center is such an amazing place,
0: yeah,
1: and what we're, the work that we're doing. Like, we're really trying to help the community and like help save people's lives, essentially. So we've been doing this walk for 30 years, like Rajan said, and the steps that you guys have taken, the money that you guys have donated as part of that walk, have really created some life-saving cancer advancements. Like, for example, you have the digital mammography, and then from 2015 to 2017, you helped us open Bermuda's only radiation therapy unit. And to really, like, put that into context, because cancer is a funny thing. If you've never had a family member who's gone through it, or you've never gone through it, it is very difficult to put yourself into the shoes of a cancer patient.
2: Right.
1: So apologies for doing this at 7:15 in the morning, but I'm going to do that right now. So I want you to imagine right now that you are going through cancer treatment, and you have to go and every day, and you have to get your radiation therapy treatments. Would you rather go back to a cold hotel room that's abroad where, well, the robe is probably incredible, after the fifth day, you just want to get into your own bed? Or would you rather drive your car home and listen to your favorite song and then get home and pet your dog and hug your partner and or maybe even just get into your bed, you know? I know the second one for me probably sounds so much better. It can be such a difficult time for someone to go through that, you know, just the home comfort is everything.
0: Yeah, there's already these life changes.
1: So. Absolutely. And the people of Bermuda have created that for each other. So thank you. Thank you to everyone out there who's ever walked. You've really helped us.
2: The folks don't have to now. They don't have to go overseas.
1: No.
2: They can have everything here, radiation here.
1: Yeah, and radiation-wise, yes.
2: We like to say that the coffin are hollowed out.
1: Correct,
2: mm-hmm.
1: Yes. Yeah, exactly. So for us, it's all about just kind of really continuing that work and making that possible. So the funds also goes towards our equal access funds. So if somebody is underinsured, and by underinsured, I'm sitting next to someone who works in an insurance right now, so I'm looking at her being like, correct me if I'm wrong. If someone is underinsured, essentially it will just mean that the maximum of their coverage is not covering the cost of their screenings or their treatment, or someone may be uninsured and they may not want to come in. And we don't believe that cancer care should be restricted to anyone because of financial burden.
2: Right.
1: So we will never turn anyone away. We do not believe in co-pays. And

0: Equal Access Fund helps us bring that. So, like, that's what subsidizes that cost, essentially. So even your $5 can help save someone's life, whether that's be through helping them access a mammogram, that could be through helping them get treatment for their cancer as well, or even something like, we go even beyond the Equal Access Fund, and when we really see that cancer care isn't just about screening, it's also about screening and treatment, it's also about education, as we talked about a little bit earlier, and that Know Your Lemons initiative is funded with the money.
1: So Know Your Lemons, what is that?
0: So Know Your Lemons is the initiative where we go out and we do free presentations, schools, communities. We have a really wonderful, I have an education colleague who looks after that, Azari Williams. So we go out and we will teach women and I believe just general people just how to, what to look out for. Like the bumps, like I said, like the symptoms, when to know to go in, like beyond, you know, when do you start your screening, things like that, just so they're more prepared. Like you get to know your own body early on, like, you know, and you know, it's really important from a young age that you know as a woman, like what is normal for you and what is not normal for you, you know. So if you find something weird, you know, just what to look out for.
1: Yeah. All right. So are you guys familiar with the route? Like where people are walking?
2: It's
1: a 5K, yeah, right?
2: Is it a 5K?
0: Yeah, so we offer two routes. There's a 5K and there's a 3K. There's going to be leaving outside of Bars Bay Park, and it is a loop around town. We do have a route map on the website as well. That will it shows it nice and visually where you would be going. And this is not a timed walk. This is, I'll just add that as well. This is a fun walk. This is leisurely. I mean, yeah. If you're competitive and you want to, like, race your mate, by all means, like, walk fast. Do your thing. But we don't want anyone to feel the pressure. You can roll, you can bike, you can walk, you can skip, you can dance if you want to. I'm not against that. And we'll also have some marshals out as well. So you'll be with your community and, like, you will know your way around to what you're doing, you know? Like, hopefully you can't miss us. It's going to be like their pink camo shirts.
3: Yeah.
0: We won't know who's there. I promise you, Rio.
1: People are like, what's going on? It's usually the evening time, right? Yeah, like, what's going on? Because I'm not I was a radio person. I this radio. But then I'm seeing, what am I missing here?
0: It's a huge thing. Like, we have like 2,000 plus people come to this. Like, the power of our community is so strong. And if you've never done it, I really, from the bottom of my heart, I just encourage you to sign up or come and offer a small donation and
3: every little bit counts.
0: Exactly. Just like really see like what we're achieving together and like just help us get the conversations out in the open. Like even having this conversation now about breast cancer, you know, like even if you walk away from this and you say, I don't want to walk, but I just want to go online and I want to learn more about breast cancer. Like, this is about awareness. Yeah. This is about screening. Like, this is, you know, as you said, it touches men as well. Like, we've got sisters. We've got friends.
1: Even those folks that are in the household and they have a loved one that has, they need some sort of support as well, right? Because they need to know how to deal with things, right?
3: Exactly.
1: I mean, you know, especially if you... you've not experienced it, and then your loved one ends up with cancer, then, you know, they need you need support, you need to support them, you know, so I guess it, you know, it's even for the person who don't have.
0: Yeah. Exactly, exactly. It's hard to be a caretaker for someone who's going through cancer. It's hard to have a friend or a loved one go through cancer. Like, it genuinely it breaks your heart, you know, it really, really does, you know, and just seeing that, like I said earlier, like, you aren't alone in this, like, we're all going through this together, and, you know, maybe we don't want to talk about it, you know, we don't want to walk around in the street saying, like, this is what I'm going through, but we should.
1: Ago, that used to be very taboo.
0: Yeah.
1: You know, it was like, almost like AIDS. An AIDS person in our shores. It's like, oh. But, you know, that's what we just didn't want to talk about, you know? So, outside looking in, we thank you guys.
0: Thank you.
1: For, you know, bringing your awareness to the forefront.
0: Yeah, thank you. And we want you guys to talk about it. Like,
3: absolutely.
0: Cancer, we understand cancer can be scary, but cancer, like looking at it first, but cancer is also very treatable. Mm-hmm. It's very preventable, but we're not going to do any of those things until we have conversations and we need to create action.
1: Yeah,
0: and this
1: sure.
0: is whether your action is helping us make that available to everyone else, or your action is starting your own conversations in the house. Like, this is we've all got to do this together. You know, this is not something that's affecting one or two of us. This is affecting all of us.
1: So next week Wednesday, at four
3: o'clock. Eat even at 4 o'clock. Starting uh-huh. with the health fair. The walk starts at 6. Adults are $35 until tomorrow, and then the price raises to 40. Seniors are also under 18, also $10. Uh-huh. And there's late registration on Wolfie at RC Park.
0: We also have a really special pack for the juniors, by the way.
3: Yes.
0: So we did not leave our kids out. We've got a cute little bag for them as well.
1: What's the bag?
0: It's like a smaller drawstring bag, so it's really good for them to take to school. Mm-hmm. And we have got a hat in there, and we've got the water bottle as well.
3: Yeah.
0: You know? So there, it's we found people have really appreciated that, you know, they get a little something too. Mm-hmm. So
1: okay,
3: sure. Okay. Yeah, so you can register them all at cancer.bn/breastcancerwalk.
1: cancer.bn/breastcancerwalk.
3: Yep, correct.
0: Yeah. You can also, if you wanted to navigate directly to cancer.bm and just be on our site, so say you're looking at screening stuff, if you just go in the events section, you'll just see the All Stars Breast Cancer Walk, and there'll be a registration button from there.
1: Mm-hmm. Okay. So I have someone who's called in. So let's see if this is related. Is that cool?
0: Sure.
1: We'll get it. Okay. So I said, let's see if it's related. I'm going to 7-5. Good morning. 7-5. Well, I guess it's not really.
0: Someone did a butt dial.
1: All right. So, here we go.
0: Oh.
1: 7-5. Good morning.
2: Yeah. Good morning, Bootsy. Thanks for taking the call.
1: Yes, sir. How are you, Mr. Pedro, this morning?
2: Just fine. I'm listening in to the your guest, and I remember walking in the Ann to Ann. Is this the same group that was part of that movement way back in the day?
0: Completely different.
1: Completely different.
0: Completely different, but we love all our community events.
2: Okay. Okay, a question I have. I'm legally blind. Can I participate in that walk?
0: Yeah, you're more than welcome to. We would just say bring anyone that you need to help you get there. The only thing is just,
2: You guys.
1: Oh, okay. You might have to
2: okay, I've got my ear right to my phone. Now, the... everything, the bag and everything is in pink. You know, guys in pink don't go together. You have different color bags and bottles for the men that participate.
1: That's the picture. Real men wear pink.
2: Okay, BC, the answer, I guess, is no. I wear pink. I just asked my question.
1: Yeah. By the looks of their faces, I think all
3: the bags
1: are pink.
3: The
1: bags are pink. Yeah.
0: They're like white and pink,
1: well.
0: If that makes a difference. But they're not. They're good. They're good looking bags.
2: Yeah.
0: They're, you know, I think you'd like them.
2: All right. If I can get my buddy to bring me, I definitely would like to participate.
3: Okay, we look forward to having you.
2: Okay. Thank you.
1: All right, Mr. Pink.
2: And it's a request, ma'am. As you go off, as the ladies leave, would be love letters.
1: Love letters?
2: Yes, sir.
1: All right, you got it, my friend.
2: Thank you.
1: And Mr. Pitcher. Mr. Pitcher.
2: Yes.
1: Have a nice day.
2: Yes, you as well, and your guests as well. Thank you.
1: All right, ladies, so there you go. He's concerned about the women, you know, the regular, you know, men, you know. But anyway, I think you guys did an amazing job. So, for me, if you're just turning your radio on, everything happens next week, Wednesday at 4 o'clock at Marbury Park. The Wellness Fair goes on at 4. And then at 6 o'clock, we will start the walk, breast cancer walk. Correct?
3: Yep, correct. We are super excited. We hope everybody comes out and supports Bermuda Cancer and Health and 30 years of this walk. Yeah.
1: Okay.
3: You have anything?
0: Yeah, I guess I just wanted to give a shout out to a few people if I could very quickly, and then you guys never have to hear my voice again. So I just wanted to give a big shout out to Old Shorts for everything that they have done for us over the years. They've been an incredible partner, and we've, you know, really created some magic over the years.
3: Thank you.
0: And I'd also like to give a shout out to anyone who has already registered, anyone who has registered in the past, anyone who have donated. We absolutely could not do this event without you. So from the bottom of my heart, I just want to say thank you. Like, thank you, and please give yourself all the props today, and we're excited to see you next week.
1: You got it. You got it. So no shout-outs to your family or anything like that? Disaster.
3: I guess I'll shout-out to the crew as well, and the Bermuda Cancer and Health team, and also the Old Shores team. We are working really hard. This is our first year as Old Shores. It has been a challenge, but it has been really rewarding, especially when we get to collaborate with partners such as Bermuda Cancer and Health. And we are excited for what's to come. We're excited for the future soon.
1: Okay. All right. Well, thank you guys for coming out. I do appreciate
3: thank you
1: immensely. And you may see me on Maxine Wednesday.
3: We should.
1: Yeah.
3: To come out.
0: Are we signing you up after this? I can pull it up on my phone.
1: I'm thinking so, you know. I'm really thinking so. I think because I'm interested in the pink bag.
3: We got one for you.
1: All right. You guys be safe, be careful, and of course, we'll chat right after this. All right, Bermuda, it is Hot Mornings and Bootsy here on Hot 107.5. How about this? Good morning.

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And I'm Maya Palacio. The recurring issue of speeding and using handheld devices while driving by motorists on Bermuda's roads were the most ticketed offenses this past weekend. Police handed out 131 traffic tickets in Hamilton and the central parishes over the weekend, and speeding topped the list. The tickets were issued during 2 6-hour operations on Friday afternoon and Sunday evening. 85 of them were for speeding. The fastest driver was clocked at 79 kilometers an hour, more than doubled Bermuda's speed limit. Another 19 tickets were for using a handheld device while driving. Officers also ticketed people for illegal window tint, not wearing seatbelts, and having no insurance. 4 people were arrested on outstanding traffic warrants. Police say you can expect to see more high visibility patrol in the coming days. Meanwhile, drugs seized and multiple arrests. Around 1:25 p.m. on Sunday, October 3rd, police officers on mobile patrol had cause to stop a motor car traveling east along North Shore Road, Flats Village, Smiths. The 31-year-old male motor car driver was operating the vehicle while disqualified from driving. He was arrested and transported to the Hamilton Police Station, where a search of his person led to the recovery of a large quantity of controlled drugs. He was further arrested for possession of a controlled drug with intent to supply. The arrest of this individual resulted in the execution of a warrant under the Misuse of Drugs Act at a Pembroke residence, where more suspected controlled drugs were seized and a 40-year-old male was arrested. 2 other men, aged 23 and 24, found at the residence were also arrested for outstanding warrants. Inspector Roger Saints of the Bermuda Police Service Tactical Operations Unit said, "We wish to thank members of the public for their patience and cooperation during any disruptions to their weekend routine while officers effected these arrests. What might seem an inconvenience is actually meant to ensure your safety." Further, this particular matter once again highlights the importance and value of traffic stops. What began as a routine traffic operation resulted in the seizure of a significant amount of illegal drugs. Closing out, October is Art Month in Bermuda, and the island is full of creativity, from the stage to the gallery to some places you might not expect. The Bermuda Tourism Authority is running Art Month again this year with events all over the island. Every Sunday, you can join Sip and Paint inside caves at Guado Bay. On October 17th, the lawn hosts a live art dinner. On October 24th, Art Drop Bermuda takes over Gosling's Wine Cellar. And on October 25th, you can lace up for the Bermuda National Gallery's Run for the Arts 5K. Local talent is front and center, including painter Carlos Santana Dio and cellist Isaiah Free Pennington. 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

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I'm Jamel Hartman. How's everyone feeling today? It is, as you call it, hump day, middle of the traditional work week. Hopefully everyone is getting through it okay. I'm still stuffed up, folks. I'm still stuffed up, but, you know, I'm getting through it. I'm getting through it. I've had this since Friday, you know. I blame some German people who were next to me on my flight from Bermuda. They were sneezing and coughing, like, literally on the open. I, you know, I used to carry this Lysol spray, and I would have sprayed them, like, you know, because you spray bugs, but I was convinced that that's not very nice. But I also think it's not very nice to be spreading your, you know, whatever around with others. But anyway, all that said, I'm recovering a bit. You know, I, you know, stick that thing in my nose, you know, the vapor thing, and that helped me out. And I have one of those breathing things, one of those, you know, those things you put on your face, and it's like, it goes up your nose, vapor, steamers, one of the vapor steamers. So that's been helpful. But the cough's gone so far, it's looking good. So all that to say, folks, we're heading into that season. I'm not a medical expert, but if you're not feeling well, don't go around other people, all right? Be courteous. Look out for people. Don't make them feel like you. All right. Fox Office Sue Phillips says good morning to the HM. James Burgess says good morning to the Daily Law Team show on this rainy Wednesday. Indeed, well, great morning to you both. And greetings, everyone. Thanks for making us part of your daily routine. Good one today. We've got Minister Haywood makes his case for leadership. Yes, Minister Jason Haywood stops by to discuss his candidacy for PLP leader and Premier of Bermuda. So looking forward to that conversation today. The Daily Play is entertainment today. Yeah, entertainment. We all did pretty well with that. And audience, don't forget to subscribe on our website, follow us on all of our social media channels to stay up to date with all that we have going on. Help us grow beyond the mic as we do our part to continue to improve our community. All right, folks, as you know, every October we release our internal survey. The purpose of that survey is pretty much so that we can get feedback from you all as to who you are, what you like, and who you want to see on this show. So the survey is now live, and as usual, you fill out the survey, you are eligible to win a chance, a poor chance to win multiple prizes. You know how things go for Daily Hour, you can win multiple times. We will do the giveaways for subscriptions on Friday. We'll do that on Friday. 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And the Daily Hour audience survey is right there for you. Okay? So, audience, I'll even put it in the comments for you. Help us out. We've got literally 2 weeks to fill out our survey. You always do it. You always come through and provide us with insights to help make this show better. So go check it out. The audience survey is live. All right. Well, question of the morning. We'll jump right into it. What are your thoughts on mental health support being a required part of insurance in Bermuda? What are your thoughts on that? Now, right now, so many people throughout our community are grieving. In a place as small as Bermuda, grief isn't something we usually experience completely in private or alone. When something tragic happens, chances are we know someone directly impacted, know their family, work with someone affected, or have some connection to what has happened. But just because we grieve together doesn't mean people don't sometimes need professional help to get through it. And that got me thinking about something we've discussed in the Daily Hour numerous times over the years. Should access to mental health services be a standard part of health insurance in Bermuda? We've had a number of psychologists and therapists on this show over the years, and one of the most consistent questions from our audience is whether their services are covered by insurance. That tells me there are people who want help, but aren't necessarily sure they can afford it. That same way, someone may avoid going to the doctor, yep,
You know how some people may avoid going to the doctor just because they're uninsured or underinsured? This is no different. There are people who won't seek professional help with grief or trauma or emotional challenges because of the cost. As a country, we need to address that. There are different approaches around the world to this. In the United States, for instance, crime victim compensation programs can help cover mental health counseling associated with violent crime, with eligibility varying depending on the state or territory. But grief obviously doesn't only result from crime. We lose people to illness, accidents, and other tragedies. And sometimes those left behind need a professional support, right? Now, the Netherlands offers another example worth considering. Everyone who lives or works there is generally required to have basic health insurance, and according to the Dutch government, health insurance covers all or part of primary and secondary mental health care. The exact conditions depend on the insurer and policy. Now, I'm not saying that Bermuda needs to copy the Netherlands. Our healthcare systems, populations, and circumstances are different. But I do believe it's time to seriously consider whether some level of mental health coverage should be a required component of health insurance in Bermuda. Now, to be fair, we're not starting from zero. Government already has mental health coverage for government employees. Eligible financial assistance clients can now receive up to 24 mental health sessions annually. And government's work toward universal health coverage says its proposed core package is expected to include mental health support. Now, these are some important steps, but we need to go a bit further. Grief has only required more than a few days of bereavement leave. It requires the human element of understanding that everyone grieves differently. One person may return to work and appear fine within days. Someone else may struggle for months. Some people have strong family and community support systems. Others may need to sit down with a trained professional who can help them process what they're experiencing. You wouldn't necessarily tell someone dealing with a serious physical injury to simply give it time and hope it heals. We'd encourage them to speak with a medical professional. So why should our approach to emotional and mental health be completely different? Not every emotional or mental challenge can just be solved with time. Sometimes time helps. Sometimes family helps. Sometimes prayer, faith, exercise, or community help. But sometimes people need professional help, and their ability to receive it shouldn't necessarily depend on whether they can afford another bill. This isn't about suggesting everyone experiencing grief needs therapy. They don't. It's about making sure those who do need it can access it. If we truly believe mental health is health, then at some point, our healthcare system has to reflect that belief and allow access to it. There will obviously be questions about costs and premiums and what services qualify and how such a benefit would work. And these are legitimate things to consider. But affordability can't be only considered from the insurer's perspective. We also have to consider the cost of people needing help and being unable to receive it. Right now, as Bermuda grieves, maybe this is an opportunity to think beyond this particular moment. We can't prevent grief. We can't prevent every tragedy. But we can build systems that make it easier for people to get help when life becomes more than they can manage alone. You see the question, folks? What are your thoughts on mental health support being a required part of health insurance in Bermuda? Think about it. We'll take a break and get to the discussion when we come back. Stick with it.

0: Alrighty, welcome back to the show. Folks, I encourage anyone who does this not to send me any messages during the live show. If you're sending me anything that has to do with the live show, send it in the live show. Reason for that, I only look at my phone if there's a message in this chat from someone about the emergency. So do me a favor and try not to message me during the live show. I beg you. Please. Just courtesy. But welcome back to Shidani Discussion, voice by Titus Press and Secure. You see the question. What are your thoughts on mental health support, you know, required part of health insurance in Bermuda? And here's a daily hour poll this morning. Do you believe, like, should health insurance plans in Bermuda cover therapy and counseling? Yes, no. Yes, one for yes, two for no, and three for depends. Should all health insurance plans in Bermuda cover therapy and counseling? One, just again, to participate in the poll, you must press one, then enter, two, then enter, or three, for depends, and enter. All right? So let us know your thoughts. Let's go to the audience. We've got Suzanne Ingram, says, mental health insurance should be a part of the insurance package. People need support. We've got Manuela saying, mental health can affect physical health. To have mental health included in their insurance plan, the insurance plan would ultimately benefit the employer in helping the staff. I know, like, so far, 100% of you have said yes. But one of the things that comes to mind is, you know, I look at insurance companies almost like casinos, like the house always wins, right? And while we're saying yes, that they should include it, at what cost to the employee, like the insured? Now, maybe I'm different, but I think it should be law to offer it, but it should be up to individuals whether they take it. The reason for it is there are people who genuinely will say, well, I don't feel I need it. You know, and obviously we don't know what we, sometimes we don't know what we want or need until we don't have it, but until the day comes when we actually need it, right? But in saying that, I think it should be a decision, like a choice. I think it should be maybe mandated that it's offered as part of insurance plans, but it should be up to the insured whether they want to take it. Why? Because the premiums will probably be much greater, right? These things cost money, and as I stated, insurance companies are also way of doing. So this is a daily discussion brought to you by Titan Express and Secure. Again, what are your thoughts on mental health support being a required part of health insurance in Bermuda? If you're just rocking with us, we're discussing, look, I love the way Bermudians come together when tragedy strikes. But it's important for us to understand that community support doesn't replace professional help. Yes, Bermuda's closeness can help through grief, but some people will still require professional counseling and therapy. The unfortunate part about this is that cost can prevent people from seeking help. The same financial barriers affecting physical health care can discourage people from having access to mental health services as well. So I think we need to consider what a community, if we only hear about a physically unhealthy community, how insurance premiums are going up because of diabetes and obesity, right? But we never hear about an emotionally unstable or unhealthy, or mentally unstable or unhealthy community. I
1: facing the same barriers, right?
0: We've got Mark Arthur C. Phillips says, in the 21st century, mental health is extremely vital. There's so much uncertainty in these modern times. We've got Carmen says, people definitely need support. Carmen says, it should be offered and give the person the opportunity to take it or not. Yeah, that's where I'm at. I think maybe mandated by law that it's something that should be offered. And it should be up to individuals to decide whether they want to take the insurance or not. But I do believe that we are past it, that it should be something considered. Look, most of us have dealt with some sort of grief. We've been connected with some sort of grief. Some of us, even those who may not have experienced it as directly, who's to say that they won't experience it, right? But having a professional to talk to, it's something that I don't think people truly will understand until they go through it. And I always say, it's better to have something should you need it, rather than not have it and that day comes and you're left wondering. Mayuela says, there may be situations where there are pre-existing conditions that can start out as a drain. It's probably unethical to ask the mental or physical health during the interview stage. I agree. I don't think it would be right to ask a person about their mental or physical health unless it pertains to the job. Like if the job requires you to lift 50 pounds and physically you're not able to do it, then maybe that's, necessary. It could be like if you're facing mental and emotional challenges and you're dealing with vulnerable people, there may be, questions in that respect. I don't know. It depends. I think I'll go with depends. Actually, I'm going to answer the poll question. Should all insurance plans in Bermuda cover therapy and counseling? I'm going to say depends, and I'm going to tell you why I say depends. Again, I know you all say, Dr. King would be ashamed of you because I'm choosing neutrality. No, I'm not choosing neutrality. I just believe that I can't answer this question as asked. I believe that they should be required to offer it, but it should be up to individuals whether they want to take it. So I'm going to say three. Let me just put me in the audience. I'm going to say three. It depends. That's my answer, folks. And I guess I answered for the Daily Hour as well. But that's my answer. I'm going to go with three. So, absolutely no one has said no. Should all health insurance plans in Bermuda cover therapy and counseling? No one says no. So, everyone is either a yes or depends, it seems. Interesting. We've got Dorian. Dorian says, mental health insurance is needed. However, be prepared as insurance premiums will go sky high. That's why I think it should be. But again, that's part of the issue here, Dorian. That's part of the issue I have. We already have that issue with physical health, right? There are barriers there because people can't afford to go to a doctor. There has to be a balance. And again, as I read in the opening, that in fairness to the government, they have, mentioned it as a part of what a proposed core benefits package is expected to include mental health support. So I don't know where that is as far as the government goes. I don't know where the universal health coverage thing is, but that, it was a proposed core benefits package. And also, what's it called? GEHI? That thing is GEHI or whatever it's called. They were enhanced, right? So their health, mental health benefits were enhanced in 2026. And financial assistance coverage has also expanded. But, there are things that are happening. So, since you're doing this, what's the brought to you by Psych Express and Secure. We'll go through these final few comments, and then we'll take do a day of the year. Then I'll take our first break. Then we'll be back with the Honorable Minister Jason Hayward, who is going to make his case for leadership of the Bermuda Progressive Labour Party and, in turn, Bermuda. We've got Kristen Souza says, I would love to see it as something that is provided by government as an essential service. Well, you know what? I was waiting for someone to mention government because last year this time I would have said no, like government doesn't have any money. But then, you know, that CIT thing, it could be something, you know, again, I don't know where the funds are going from CIT outside of that, you know, sovereign fund or something, but maybe this is something that CIT can, you know, divert funds to, right? Richard Scott says, life has changed, and perhaps we are at the place where mental health could be an option. Absolutely. Absolutely. I absolutely agree. We've got Scott Henderson says, if you're not part of a political entity, it should be mandatory. Okay. Ariane Hudson says, I think there's space for some customization without expecting the cost, that the cost should skyrocket. Perhaps I don't need 10 proprietary appointments. I see your point. I see your point. Dang, great beat. Why do I need... No, I take your point. I do take your point in all seriousness. Carmen says, many go through Greece and their place of employment doesn't offer anything through... Sorry, though there are places available. Yeah, I know places offer bereavement leave, but bereavement is not the same as brief counseling or therapy. Again, we all grieve differently. We all grieve differently. And I think that this is something I would love to see our community take a bit more seriously. As I mentioned in the opening, during my research, the only country that, for me, there are New Zealand, the UK, quite a few countries have some sort of programs for mental health. But many of those mental health programs focus on violent crimes and stuff like that. The Netherlands, and if you go on our website and you look on today's monologue, there's a link to the Netherlands government's website to where I actually got the information. But the Netherlands is probably the closest to what I think Bermuda should consider. They have a basic insurance. Basic insurance is compulsory, and mental health treatment can be covered within the Dutch insurance systems. Now, it may vary depending on policy, but I think the Netherlands has a model that Bermuda should definitely consider going forward. Dorian says, there's no balance with the insurance companies. For them, it's all about the bottom line. Well, maybe that's where we go back to government about the CPI. Michelle White says, unfortunately, we never know how we will fare as we get older. To remove some benefits today that need them tomorrow will cause a deficit in care, and we will be back where we start. And we've got Charles H. Jeffs II says, like everything else, either we as a society hang on the front end or on the back end. Those who need mental health support but don't get it can/will impact us all, unfortunately. We've got Paco from Bermuda says, I know my job EAT is offered, or SIZN, if an employee is struggling. Also, union members are offered EAT at no charge to them if it's needed. Good information. Thank you for that, Paco from Bermuda. Richard Scott says, the government agency for mental health sort was once EAT. Not sure if it's, well, I think Paco just answered that. Thank you for that. Ray Sharon says, they need to offer it. Some stress from the job itself can affect the employees. I've seen that happen to a few. Not everyone is strong mentally, and they can get stressed from the job indeed. We've got Christian Smith says, in Norway, healthcare is taxed as a percentage of your income. There's then a ceiling, something like $350 a year out of pocket. After that, the government covers you. Thank you. Good information. Good conversation. Did I miss anything? Michael Daniels says, it's very subjective as to if I need mental health. Mental assistance. So you're saying that physical health is not subjective because a broken bone is a broken bone, a stress fracture is a stress fracture, a muscle injury is a muscle injury, but mentally it's subjective. I probably would say a psychologist, a doctor.

0: WEEU. Alrighty, folks, there's quite a lot, and I'm just going to go through one today. It's in the United States and Australia and Canada and the United Kingdom. It's National Kale Day. Now, let's be honest, you all never even heard of kale before, like 2012, right? But anyway, I'm going to ask you, since it's National Kale Day, what ingredients do you put in your green salads? I'll go first. Nothing. And I'm dead serious. I literally would just sprinkle lemon oil. I don't even really put dressing on it. Because I'm like, if it's supposed to be healthy, I should just be eating it like a cow or something, right? You know, like a hippo. Like, just, they don't put ingredients or condiments or whatever on their salads. Like, they just eat the grass as is. And they don't have, like, teeth decay. They don't have the issues that we have. So, I would eat stuff in my salad, but if I'm having a little kale salad at home, nah, I just eat it plain, and then you say, oh, that's that weird boy that eats pizza with no cheese. Say what you want about me. You called me enough names anyway. You said that my pizza is not pizza, it's salad on bread. But no, seriously, what would I put in my salad if I was at a restaurant? I'm fine with raw onion, I'm fine with peppers. That balsamic vinaigrette, I'm cool with that. I'd probably put like a protein in there, some salmon, not pronouncing the L, maybe some chicken, shrimp. But yeah, I'm not a, like, yeah, onions and peppers. Yeah, that's me. That's me. Chickpeas. Yeah, I'll put some chickpeas in there. No olives, none of that stuff, no. That's all I can think of. Anyway, what do you all sprinkle in your salads? Let us know. We're going to take a quick break. But before we take this break, do not forget our annual poll. Our annual poll is now available for you to fill out. We've got 2 weeks to fill it out. We, as usual, you fill it out. We're going to be giving away a number of prizes, including some grocery vouchers, some gift cards to Peoples, and car washes to Order Solutions. So, just go help us out, give us the information, and let us know who are some people you've never seen on the Daily Hour who you'd like to engage with, who have been some of your favorite people. Now, the survey traditionally was 50 questions. It's cut in half this year. It's much shorter. It only takes about 5 minutes to fill out. Now, I did something the other night. I sent this survey to a bunch of people, and I sent the wrong link purposely. I sent the wrong link because I wanted to see how many people would actually click it to know that it wasn't the right link. 2 people responded, oh, it's not working, and they filled it out right away. Sometimes you've got to test the people who love you most, or at least say they do. So, the survey, help us out. We'll be back after this with the Honorable Minister. Don't go anywhere.
1: Guess what? For me, the most popular way is back. That's right, it's back in stores. But look, there's more. The brand new 2x4

0: 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I can't wait to see all the great stuff that we carry. Come on inside, let's see.
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0: back to the Big Show. 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I'm just going to put the link in the comments again for the survey for those of you. But it's on our website. You go to contest and promotions page, I believe, and you can fill it out. It only takes 5 minutes. We don't want to do it right now because we're about to end the conversation, but I'm laughing because the gentleman in the audience who eats vegan burgers with real pork bacon says, you either kill salad with nothing. A salad is a dish of mixed bite-sized food items, usually including raw greens, vegetables, fruits, pasta, or meat, typically tossed or served with a dressing. Well, my dressing is lemon, and it's mixed with other greens, so it's kale and spinach, so it technically is mixed with something else, so the mixed green kales, yeah. But, my food critics out here really, really hammered me. But we're about to find out what the minister of labor and economy eats in his salad because he is about to come on. But before I bring the minister on, yes, that gentleman is a weirdo. But before I bring the minister on, I just want to share something. And just to give people context as to how we got here where we are today. On June 2nd of 2026, I sent an email to both Curtis Dickinson and Jason Hayward. And the email, I'll read exactly what was sent to those individuals. First, congratulations to both of you for putting your names forward to lead Bermuda. I'm reaching out to you both in the same email as a matter of fairness and to ensure equal access to the Daily Hour platform. We'd be delighted to host each of you individually sometime this month to discuss your vision, priorities, and plans for Bermuda. I'll put my colleague Hannah on this email. Should you be interested, she'll be happy to coordinate a date that works best for you. Once again, congratulations on your candidacies. We appreciate your willingness to serve, and we wish you both the very best in the process moving forward. Mr. Dickinson responded, good afternoon, Janelle, on the same day. Good afternoon, Janelle. Thanks for the invitation to appear on the Daily Hour. Deshae Thames from my team will liaise with Hannah to arrange a mutually convenient time for us to have another one-air conversation. Looking forward to it. Best, CLD. Someone named Deshae Thames wrote that same afternoon, probably, let's just give accurate time, 15 minutes later, after Mr. Dickinson. Good afternoon, Jamal. Thank you for reaching out to us at this stage and for the invitation to appear on the Daily Hour. While we appreciate the importance of engaging with the media, our immediate priority throughout this internal PLP election process is connecting directly with branches and members. All right, branches and members. Let me repeat one more time. Branches and members. He goes on to say, we have also received interest from several media outlets, and once the campaign team determines the appropriate time for local media engagement, we will be sure to reconnect with you and the wider media community accordingly. We appreciate the invitation and look forward to connecting in due course. In a different front, Ben writes, should you have any additional questions or concerns, please contact me directly. Jason Hayward responded 6 days later and said, Janelle, thanks for reaching out. I would be happy to meet and discuss my vision, priorities, and plans with Bermuda. At the moment, I am still meeting with branches. Once those meetings conclude, I will seek to schedule an appearance with the Daily Hour. The other interviews I may have been featured in have been attached on the back end of interviews pertaining to my ministry initiatives. And this brings us to where we are today, folks. Again, let me just say this before I bring the minister in as well. Both have been offered the opportunity to come on. both said they were focusing it with an internal election, basically on the branches and members. That was in June. Now, let me just preface this because it probably shaped my mood for this morning's conversation. When I was removed from the registry in Bermuda, I became a U.S. citizen because I'm like, I will have the power to vote somewhere. And I voted in quite a few U.S. elections, local and national. And I have now lived in Georgia, and there was a debate last night between the two candidates for the next governor of the state of Georgia. Now, I was having a family conversation last night on video, so I didn't get to watch the entire thing live. But I watched it this morning in the gym, or I should say I listened to it. And it reminded me, as I put on WhatsApp this morning, let me just bring it up, because, you know, I just had a, with one of these drinks just now, and so it follows my memory. But I put out there, after watching the Georgia governor debate, I can't believe people give up their votes so easily. Something is wrong, but you get my point. My point is, I'm fascinated by politics, but not necessarily the individuals, but the people who vote for them. So, without further ado, let's give a warm, warm TDH welcome to our very special guest this morning, the Honorable Minister Jason Hayward. Greetings, Minister. How are you?
1: Well, all is well.
0: Good, good. Before we get into anything, I gotta ask you, do you eat salads?
1: Daily.
0: Well, what goes on your salad?
1: I'm sort of my own vitamins. But sadly, it's not kale, spinach, and a little sprinkle of lemon.
0: Lemon? Okay. All right. I see what we're doing there. Fair enough. I thought I was doing the healthy thing. Before we get into the meat of the conversation today, I just want to give you a moment to speak to the people about the recent tragedy that happened this past weekend.
1: You know, it is an event that has impacted us all, and my thoughts and prayers are with the family and friends of those who have been impacted. These moments allow us to do some personal reflection on life. And I always tell people, don't take life for granted. And we should utilize our time on earth to do as much positive things as we possibly can.
0: Thank you for that. One more thing before we get into today's discussion. Our question this morning, our discussion, was about mental health support and whether or not it should be covered with current insurance plans. I know that's not within your ministry or the like, but as a just a comedian and a government minister who may have some influence in that, did you have any thoughts on that? I did mention that the government has in their universal health care plans had some sort of mental health included there, but did you want to add anything or share your perspective on that?
1: 100% mental health should actually be covered. And mental health is something that impacts us all. We all go through periods of times within our lives where we may have trauma or grief and we need additional support. Some persons who fail to receive the appropriate support that is necessary to allow them to cope and progress, then lean on other things, and that could be substance abuse, that could be other negative behaviors. And to avoid that from taking place or avoiding one's health from deteriorating, then the appropriate intervention is the mental health support. I know that some insurance companies do cover portions of therapy and things of that nature, but it should be full, robust coverage. There are many people walking around this island who can benefit from additional interventions as it pertains to support around their mental health.
0: Mm-hmm. Thank you for that, Minister. You are vying to become the leader of the Bermuda Progressive Labour Party. And before we get in this audience, I will take as many questions and comments for the Minister as I can get through. But I want to make something very clear. What I don't want to get into today is the current court case that's going on. I don't know if it's sub judice, but the Minister is not named in that. And we're here to actually get to know who Jason Heywood is and why he deserves the privilege and opportunity to lead our beloved island. So if you have any questions or comments, let us know. And we'll facilitate and make sure that we get them through to the minister. No, I just pretty much said it. Who is Jason Heywood?
1: Jason Heywood is a young Bermudian who cares about his body, who cares about his country. When I reflect on my journey, I actually smile because it's led me to exactly where I am today, vying for the leadership of the Progressive Labour Party and vying for the leadership of the country. I spent over 22 years dedicating my life to public service and helping others. And I want to simply continue on that journey. When I reflect on where I am today, I had to determine whether or not I have the willingness and ability to effectively do this particular role. And I came to the conclusion that I do. When I look at the work that I've done to support workers in Bermuda, the work that I've done to progress our economy, support our seniors, it is all at this common theme, whether it be the work I've done in the labor movement or community clubs, it has been people-centered. And so I'll continue to do people-centered work, and I'll continue to ensure that I do meaningful work that progresses the lives of others.
0: Mm-hmm. And I hear you. You know, you just said it. You spent much of your career rooted in the labor movement in particular, and you've described your leadership vision as grounded in social and economic empowerment. What, I mean, there are people who absolutely have no idea what that means. Like, there's a sector of Bermuda who hasn't struggled. They feel they haven't benefited from what you stood up for and what you fought for. What from that experience do you believe has prepared you to lead, not just the PLP, but Bermuda as premier for those people who can't relate to what you just mentioned?
1: Mm-hmm. So I started my career doing economic and national account statistics. And in that particular role, I was responsible for producing most of Bermuda's economic indicators. I then went on to, because the environment I worked in was unionized, I became a shop steward and then progressed through the union. I would have taken on several roles within the union, started as just a representative for the Young Workers Committee, then progressing to second vice president, first vice president, and then going on to become the president of the union. I also done a stint as treasurer of the union as well. But in the union, I learned a lot of core principles. I learned about collectivism. I learned about social justice. I learned about social protections. I learned about us collectively working together to achieve more. And those principles have stuck with me. In addition to that, I came up through the Progressive Labour Party, starting out as a CC rep and then working my way through the organization. And what stuck with me was the kind of correlation between the work that I was doing in the union and the work that the Progressive Labour Party set out to do. It was about social and economic empowerment, and that's progressing the lives of other persons, ensuring that persons live in levels of dignity, ensuring that we just simply don't sit back and allow persons to feel marginalized in society, that we are the voice for those persons who feel as though they don't have a voice, that we continue to do things that progress the economic well-being of individuals. And so if you look in Bermuda right now, three core issues will be education, healthcare, and housing. Mm-hmm. And you look and you say, well, what is the labor's responsibility around that? Yes, we need our effective education system with outcomes that we can be proud of. Persons need access to accessible and affordable housing, and healthcare should be also accessible and affordable. And then you say, what is the government's role? Government's role is to facilitate a market environment that allows businesses to actually not just survive, but thrive, but then also ensure that we have the proper social welfare and social protection systems in place. And so the two has to work hand in hand. that you allow the market to operate freely, but you also are there to ensure that there are the appropriate interventions to make sure that inequalities don't continue to exist in society. But then you're also having social taxes in place that actually improve the lives and the well-being of those persons who have to operate in our society.
0: Mm-hmm. Now, I know you mentioned education and housing, but you also identified previously the cost of living as one of your number one priorities. Now, if you become premier, what would you actually do differently than what's currently happening under Premier David Burke to make Bermuda more affordable, particularly for working families who may hear about economic growth, but still they're just not feeling it. They're falling behind.
1: Well, I'll continue with some of the things that we've already begun to do, and that is build affordable public housing. The largest expense of any household is the rent or mortgage expense that they have to pay. And as a result of that, we need to ensure that we continue to progress the development of affordable housing. If it's one thing that the government has to raise its hand and say that we should have done a better job at, it's continually building housing since 1998. We should have never took our foot off the gas pedal. No, we haven't always been in the fiscal position we currently are in now, but it is fundamentally important that persons have access to accessible and affordable housing, and I'll be committed to continually build public sector housing in Bermuda while also supporting the development of private sector housing. The other thing that we will continue to do is reduce taxes as much as we possibly can on the everyday individual, as well as reduce government fees as much as we possibly can. Those allow us to put more purchasing power in people's pocket while we also accelerate wages for workers and also improve the pensions of persons who have retired.
0: Mm-hmm. Audience, I'll come to you. You can continue to send your questions and comments through. I'll get to you in a few. Now, you have in the past you've spoken about greater Bermudian ownership, entrepreneurship, and economic opportunity. Now, what does greater Bermudian ownership look like in practical terms, and how would you proceed without undermining the international business and investment Bermuda's economy depends on?
1: So we have sort of economic development strategy in place, and that economic development strategy was to have sustainable economic growth and development in Bermuda. That was right after the pandemic when our economy needed a boost. We are now in a completely different space. And as a result, any conversations as it pertains to future economic development initiatives must be inclusive social and economic development. We don't want people feeling marginalized in their own country, and we don't want to continue to hear that the economy is progressing, government's finances are doing well, and the Bermudian people are not feeling the impact of that particular success. And so we have to be much more deliberate in terms of having inclusive economic growth and development. What does that mean? That means us better supporting businesses, reducing bureaucracy as much as we can. We just produced the Bermuda Entrepreneurial Blueprint, and that is to support small and medium-sized enterprises. But we look at how we can get those individuals better funding, how we can reduce the bureaucracy they have to go through, how we can support not just the scaling of their business, but then they also, once they get to a specific level, how they take their businesses international. A lot of entrepreneurs have products that will be good enough to compete, not just on our schools, but globally, and how we assist people with operating globally. How we take businesses that's out of survival mode into mode where they're actually thriving. And that's what that plan sets out to do. We have to be deliberate from a government standpoint as to how we support businesses in Bermuda and how we get those businesses access to government contracts as well. The procurement process often is a barrier to some of our local business owners, especially black business owners, and we need to find mechanisms to work with persons through those procurement processes as well so that they can get access to government contracts. but it's about us being more deliberate as it pertains to supporting businesses, the development of business, and allowing business to thrive.
0: Mm-hmm. I want to switch gears a bit from policy and legislation and government, because there have been some public polls that I've reviewed, and these are not scientific, they're just from the industry kind of things. They revealed that less than 10% of those who've been asked, you know, would they choose you to be the next mayor? So less than 10% have been in support of you. What would you say to sway those people? Like, you're talking about 90+% people who don't favor you.
1: So when I look at that field, it's interesting. But what I'm in the process of doing is helping people unlearn what they think they know about me so that they can relearn who I actually am. And then I began to have persons walk through a set of objective criteria as it pertains to dispelling some of the myths that are out there. And so it's myths out there, I'm not educated. And then I have to put out a document that shows my educational attainment. And that I'm probably one of the most educated politicians that we actually have in this country. Then we have to go through what I'm capable of doing. And then I put out a document that speaks to all of my achievements that I've had since being appointed the Minister of Labor in 2020 and then the Minister responsible for Economy and Labor in 2022. And when you look at those achievements, you look at it demonstrates a level of competency in a wide variety of areas. And people simply don't appreciate that. But I did ask an honest question to some persons that I trust as it pertains to why the polls would reflect the way in which they actually reflect. And one person said to me, since you came to, or you began to have a public profile from your union days, the media has never portrayed you in a positive light.
0: Let me stop you there, because I want to add to that. You know, they called you a puppet, a union thug, and many other names that I can't say on this show. And I'm glad you brought up the media, because I didn't want to, because there's a very prominent lawyer in Bermuda who actually has been writing about how the media has portrayed you, right? That's something that, I mean, once you choose politics, that you have to deal with. But this conversation is about you. I do question why, because for me, if the media is treating one candidate one way and another, usually I'm not going with, even me being part of the media, I'm not going with what the media is driving. But how do you fight back against that? How do you change that? If Jason Hayward's not just a union bug and angry black man, per se, and David Bright's puppet.
1: So, first, when it comes to this puppet thing, I'll address that head on. I believe that the Premier has done an excellent job as it pertains to winning three elections for the party, as well as stewarding government finances, and we are in a good fiscal position. But I didn't enter the Progressive Labour Party on the coattail of the Premier David Burke, and my journey has been fundamentally different from his. When you are Jason Hayward's name or Jason's rise to prominence, it's because I was fighting for workers as a labor unionist. Or when the government was in opposition, we formed the People's Campaign for Equality, Jobs, and Justice, where we were fighting for the rights of individuals within society. And so I am a fundamentally different individual. I see the world different. David is more center right than I am. I actually believe in social democracy. And I will have a stronger social focus as it pertains to the work that we will do moving forward. That's fundamentally different from where we currently are now.
0: Mm-hmm. All right. Last week, I wrote a monologue and spoke on this show, and I proposed a compromise candidate. What I mean by that is after the 2003 election, there was pretty much a standoff. 11 members of parliament, if my memory serves me correctly, were against Mulvey and Jennifer continuing as the leader, and the compromise candidate that became the PLP leader and then the premier was Alex Scott. We asked the audience about that. The audience was all in favor of it because of the current leadership, state of the current leadership battle. Would you be opposed if, you know, this bill continues to be stand off as how it is, would you be opposed to coming together with your opponent to discuss a compromise candidate that excludes both of you as leader and puts forward someone else?
1: If I was battling with Curtis and the battle between myself and Curtis was actually destroying the party, then maybe that notion would be something that we may have to consider. But that is not the case. From day one, I have determined that I am not running against anyone. I'm running for something. I'm running for a stronger, more vibrant, progressive Labour Party and a better Bermuda for us all. I'm currently not in any war with Curtis. Curtis is not a rival of mine. If victorious, I would like to work with Curtis moving forward. And hopefully, if he's victorious, I'll be open to working with him as well. And so I don't think that there is animosity between myself and Curtis. And I'm not party to the current impasse that's taking place. But what I would say is I'm not pleased with where we currently are as a party, where we're getting ripped apart at the seams. And I'm also not pleased with running a race with an undefined deadline. It's very unfortunate that now we don't have a set date. I raised my hand and I thought that we were going to have an election at the end of this month. Now we don't have a defined date as it pertains to when we have a transition in leadership. And that's not healthy for us all.
0: One last thing before I go to the audience. I shared the emails prior to you coming on. I've spoken to quite a few former PRP MPs and ministers who are no longer politically involved, and they were very concerned that this internal election went as public as it has been. Just yesterday, and it's not the first time I've been told this, I was speaking to someone and they said to me, the PRP contacted them per email. He said that they were signed up as a member. And the PLP told them that it was free. And I shook my head and I said, this is some of the most unethical stuff ever. But yet the word integrity keeps getting brought up and thrown around, here, there, and everywhere. And I know what you just said about the premier, but I'm going to say it with you here. And this is not your thoughts, but I said it prior to you coming on. That I believe that David Burt has been the worst premier in my lifetime. And in you saying that, people often ask, you know, I should finally share why with someone privately. You always say that, but you never qualify it. But my hope, because my mind has changed previously about people, David Burt's premiership really won't be defined for probably another 5 to 10 years, right? That's all it was, you know. Their legacy, what they leave behind, what happens with what they've done over time. So over time, what FinTech looks like 10 years from now, stuff like that. But that's my words and my feelings, right? But what are your thoughts on people who, you know, are saying, well, hey, the premier done unethical stuff to become the premier, and is going to be doing it with Jason Hayward, and that's why they refer to him as a puppet, and this whole thing is just unethical, and then we see, like I was shared with yesterday, and obviously I've got people who are civil servants who say that they have applications dropped on their desk and so on. Now, I'm not saying that's you and your side. I'm simply saying that the way this is going can't be good for the party. It can't be. Where we're just, every and anyone is a member, and they don't even know that they're members. They don't contribute, right?
1: So when I started this journey, it was for me to be judged by the members of the Progressive Labour Party. As this election evolved, it morphed into this national campaign. When I rolled out at Founders Day, which was an internal PLP event, and the plans there after moving forward was to engage the members of the Progressive Labour Party. Now, I was fine and happy to be judged by the current membership of the party. And notwithstanding that, I had to realize that there was another campaign that was running. It became more national as it pertains to the events that were taking place. And then my campaign actually had to respond to that? Do we appreciate a mass sign up of members? No, having new members is not necessarily a negative thing, but the timing of new members right before our election causes levels of skepticism, and we have to ask questions around intent. But then we have to also ask questions about the fabric of the party and how do we also protect the integrity of the Progressive Labour Party. And I think that was some of probably the why the response came from the Central Committee, in which it did. But generally speaking, anybody who wants to be leader of the organization should necessarily get the support and buy-in from those persons who are core within the organization, because they would need this and the support of those individuals to function moving forward. Part of the stability of organization is continuity in terms of governance, not just from a leadership standpoint, but also from a party executive standpoint and within our branches. And you can see where we've had members committed for long periods of time, volunteering, I should say, executing in those particular roles. This is where the strength of the party actually comes from. And so the strength of the party doesn't actually come from an influx of new members. It comes from the persons who have been committed to the mission, vision, and values of the party over decades.
0: Mm-hmm. Let's go to the audience, Minister. We've got Dorian says, DB, as in David Friends, confirmed that when his reign as premier, I guess when he's no longer premier, he will serve as a backbencher. So, can you promise not to appoint him as finance minister?
1: The premier has stated that he wants to sit on the bench back, on the backbench, and I'll certainly honor that.
0: Mm-hmm. We've got Richard Petrat says, what do you foresee as your biggest challenge in successfully leading the PLP, and if selected as premier or elected as premier, elected as party leader and elected as premier, I guess, how would you address it?
1: The biggest challenge at this point will be uniting the party. The party is certainly divided and it's polarized. How would I bring the party back is ensure that we work in alignment with our mission, vision, and the core values of the Progressive Labour Party. I will also put a strategic plan in place, and that strategic plan would have a set of goals as to how we achieve our aims and objectives. And I think that once persons are working towards goals, persons are working towards a common vision, it kind of reduces the level of dysfunction. The other thing I'll show is that after this election, if I'm successful, even if persons were supportive of a different candidate, if those persons can provide value, I'll utilize those persons for the value that they actually can bring. I think that the division should end at the once a leader is selected and we all rally around a core set of goals, the mission, the vision of the party. When I look at the Progressive Labour Party, progressive to me means progressing the lives of individuals from a social and economic standpoint. When I look at Labour, it means to me that we are supporting workers and working class families. And then the word party means us working to, united to achieve common goals. We need to ensure that we are a strong party so that we, number one, we remain election ready so that we can win elections. But then also work to build a strong team that can effectively govern this country.
0: We've got Dr. Maria Seaman. This was in reference to some of the things you spoke about doing earlier when she was success president. You know, what has stopped the PLP government from doing all of that over the years?
1: The PLP has done a lot of positive things in our community, and what we're not going to do is discredit all the work that we've done to support workers, to support seniors, to support our youth, how we've progressed the economy. But we have to accept that there is more needed to be done. And I promise to have a different approach. I'll ensure that we have a strong social development strategy that ensures that we have social interventions in place from early childhood development right up to all the senior ages and dignity. How we continue to close social gaps, how we continue to reduce inequalities in Bermuda, while we have a Bermuda, where Bermudians don't actually feel marginalized in the home country or don't feel marginalized in the workplace. There are changes needed, and I promise to be bold in those areas.
0: Mm-hmm. You already answered about party unity. Shamari Sky is asking, if you win, how will you measure success? By stability and avoiding disruption, or by delivering major change even when it carries political costs? The CIC creating an opportunity for generational change is to grow business as usual or transformation?
1: I'm actually transformational, and so I'm always looking at the future, I'm looking at change, and I'm looking at how we progress the lives of the Bermudian people. And how we measure success is how we measure the progression of people's lives and the quality of life. Look, I get it firsthand as the minister responsible for the economy, where I'm responsible for ensuring that we have a business environment and a business ecosystem that allows businesses to thrive. But then also on the labor side, and I see some of the challenges that we are experiencing as a people. I see some of the inequalities that exist, and it will be my responsibility to close that gap, to bridge pathways to opportunities for the people of Bermuda, and to take active steps to improve the lives and the well-being of our people. And I think that if you look at the work that I've done, I've had a commitment that has been people-centered from day one.
0: Just a real quick clarity for the audience. I do give priority to people who show up every day on the daily hour, so if you don't get to your questions or comments, that's because you're not a part of the TDH community. So people who do write comments and have questions, they do that priority, but they're part of the community. So if you're just showing up for this, you're probably, no matter how important your question or comment is, it probably will be overlooked. That's just how the world works. Now, second thing is, this is about the leadership election, the internal PLP leadership election. If you have questions about something that doesn't pertain to the PLP leadership election, chances are that will not be taken either, all right? We do have a question from Charles H. Justice Office. If Bermuda has many issues that are interrelated, do you think a bipartisanship national plan is needed to address those issues long term? Most of them cannot be solved overnight.
1: I certainly think a plan is needed, whether or not it's bipartisan or not. I don't know the usefulness of that. We've tried over and over to work with the One Bermuda Alliance, and it's not been successful, or the efforts I don't believe to be genuine. But I do think that we can work with other community stakeholders outside of the opposition to put a strategy in place for issues that actually need to be addressed. I think that social dialogue is important, and I would think that consultation should be a feature of the way forward when we do policy development.
0: Mm-hmm. I think Dorian says, since 90%, well, I'll read it, and then I'll just say something before you respond. Since 90% of Bermuda and about 70% of the PLP membership favor CD, why don't you step aside, let CD lead, and you be the left leader later? Well, first of all, Dorian, I said it before when you made that comment, that's just not true. It's not true. And as I mentioned, when I said earlier to the minister about your poll, that's not scientific. We don't know that. We don't know that. So I think, let's be accurate if we're going to make statements and have comments. That's not true. But, Minister, please.
1: I continue to engage with members of the Progressive Labour Party and sit in rooms of persons who are very encouraged about me becoming the next leader of the Progressive Labour Party and the Premier of Bermuda. As I walk this community, I'm always encouraged to continue to on doing the work that I've been doing, and persons favor my ability. And so I'm not sure where those numbers actually derive from, but if one did have 70% of the Progressive Labour Party underneath their control, then there will be, number one, no need for additional members, and number two, I don't think we should ever be in a position where we're discouraging people from running. It's a democratic process. Anyone has the ability to raise their hand and vie for the leadership of the Progressive Labour Party. I simply raise my hand and put myself forward, and the members will judge whether or not I'm the next leader of the Progressive Labour Party or not.
0: Renee Sherrill says, if you're not successful in the leadership role with PLP, would you consider the deputy premier role or heading up the Bermuda Industrial Union, or retaining your role as Minister of Economy and Labour in government?
1: I haven't considered not being successful, but I certainly will be effective member of the team moving forward. However, the next leader will want to utilize me. I won't abandon my party, which is the Progressive Labour Party. Neither will I be able my commitment to continue to progress the lives of the people of Bermuda. Mm-hmm.
0: I have some questions here, and I really, they're going to put you in a position, and the unfortunate thing, you know, I just want to say this. So in Georgia, like I said, we had our one and only governor debate last night, and unfortunately the Republican candidate isn't doing any debates. He refuses, right? And it's one of those things where, you know, when you want to control the narrative, you don't do debates, but you have the money to spend your billions on ads. And I tell people, look, if somebody doesn't want to get before you and answer questions, you should be very, very wary of them. And not questions in platforms where they're comfortable, but in spaces where they're not comfortable, where they're going to get questions thrown at them where they don't know what they're going to be asked. So I'm going to ask these questions, right? And I guarantee you your answer is going to become headlines. But I would hope that when they do become headlines, they're saying mediums, ask anyone else who's seeking leadership. Charles H. Justice II says the PLP Constitution clearly states that it will serve as a vehicle in Bermuda, in moving Bermuda to independence. Since 2004, the party has done nothing to that end. What will you do in that regard?
1: So it has to start with educating our people about what independence means. And I think if we learn something from this route to CARICOM, is that you can't move beyond where what the people's prepared to accept. And I don't think that we are in a position to even put in front of the people of Bermuda the notion of independence, even though the party is striving to attain sovereignty. What we need to do is begin the education so that when a referendum comes for independence, people are making an informed decision based off of knowledge that has been provided to them.
0: Okay, and I think you answered a question from St. Trevor Bermuda, which is the same as an independent Bermuda on the agenda for the PLP government, all we've been doing as a British colony. We've got Dark Officer Philip says, good morning, Honorable Member Hayward. Minister, Honorable, if he left it, what steps would you take to cultivate a third pillar of our economy in Bermuda?
1: That's interesting when people say a third pillar, because if you look at international business being the first pillar, then I ask you, what is the second? And people always refer to tourism as our second pillar. But the reality is the three largest sectors in Bermuda, international business, then it's financial intermediation, and that's our local banking and insurance services. And then it's real estate and renting. And collectively, those three sectors represent more than 50% of all economic activity in Bermuda. But I do believe that our economy needs to diversify. I'll be number one active in ensuring that we have a digital economy strategy that helps to progress the economy. We need to improve agriculture in Bermuda as well. Right now, agriculture represents less than 0.3% of all economic activity in Bermuda. And there is a huge opportunity for us to progress the green economy as well as the blue economy.
0: You know, I want to go back to something now. Dorian says, Jason, you never defended David Burt when Jamal said he's the worst premier ever. No, first of all, I didn't say that David Burt was the worst premier ever. Let me clarify, because I say it often and I don't want to be misquoted, right? What I continue to say is in my lifetime, again, that could change. At one point, there were other premiers. In my lifetime, that could change. And I will explain at a later date why I say that. Right? But in fairness, it's not the minister's job to tell me that's not true, because that's my personal feeling. What's there to be saying? He feels differently. He already said, you know, whatever. But in saying that, there's this thing in the United States right now where there's an election next month that I am proud to be partaking in. In many sectors, they're predicting what they call a blue wave. People are separating themselves from Donald Trump. Earlier this year, I'm Donald Trump's favorite, now they're separating themselves. People continue, like, I've been in conversations and somebody names and things people are saying, I'm just like, why do you hate this guy so much? Like, I don't hate David Perper. Why do you hate Jason? Simply because of his relationship with David. And I'm calling him first names because of the conversation. That's what we were doing. But you refuse to disassociate yourself with the premier. You stand by the premier. Do you think that is hindering people getting to know you as your own individual? Because when I looked at, you know, I asked for some details, I didn't know literally 90% of the stuff. And we share mutual friends. And I felt shame, like, well, I didn't know this about Minister Jason Hayward. Do you think that your relationship and support of the premier has hindered your ability to, develop a greater relationship with the people in the community? And if so, how can you get around it?
1: And so if you are a member of a party and the party has a leader, then to a certain extent, you need to have loyalty to and have respect for the leadership of the party. But then we have roles and organizations. And as the Minister of Economy and Labor, I sit as a member of the Premier's cabinet. And so I play a position on a team. I know that people continue with this notion that somehow that I'll be someone's puppet, and I dispelled that. As it pertains to the Premier, I've made it abundantly clear. I said I believe he's done an excellent job as it pertains to his work to carry us through three election victories. And if you look at the public finances, we are in a very positive position. And that was a lot of that work has been done by the Premier. I don't support this notion that all of a sudden David Byrd is the worst being on two legs. I certainly don't support that. I've seen a man who has committed almost a decade of his life to serve in this country. And now has determined that he will no longer serve in that particular capacity and is looking to transition into another position. And I thank him for the work that he's done. And if you have been a member of the team, you would be able to learn a lot from the Premier David Byrd. He is a very brilliant, competent individual. And I stand beside that. And I don't think that any other candidate in this leadership election don't view the Premier in the same way. I think there could be difference of opinion on a lot of things. A lot of things that we generally don't agree with or agree on. And my direction for the party and my direction for the leadership will be a bit different from our current trajectory.
0: I can appreciate what you're saying, but a couple things. Loyalty should be to the people of Bermuda, not the leader. I understand that in a sense that, you know, you're loyal to him, but
1: you can't have a leader and your member of the team and you're continually undermining the leader.
0: Sure. No, but
1: you're loyal to that extent. Primary loyalty is always to the people of Bermuda. And you say, well, how have you demonstrated that? I've demonstrated that with my actions. And if something is cursed, and even from the leader of the country, that I don't believe is in the best interest of the people of Bermuda, I speak up about it in the quarters that I have. But persons won't be able to see cabinet discussions. And I'm not able to elaborate on cabinet discussions. But certainly there are disagreements at the table, and those disagreements are actually appreciated because this is where you have diversity within a team. We're not just this homogeneous group of individuals who suffers from groupthink. No, we do debate differences of opinion at the table, and that's what people don't generally appreciate.
0: Another thing you said is about leading the PLP to three election victories. I mean, that's not something to talk to Premier about when you look at the numbers, especially of the last election, like the lower turnout. And, you know, I think, you know, those are the things where I wouldn't sit here and say that. Number one, the Premier is one of the hardest working politicians. I mean, let's be honest. One of the politicians I disliked the majority of the time I was involved with the group was Colonel Birch. Colonel Birch is one of the hardest working, conscious people, like, in Parliament and Cabinet. But I don't think when people speak of gangs, the framework of disputing any of that, right? There are a lot of people who wake up every day to go to work and spent 20 years at these jobs. Many of them haven't really helped the company become better during that time. My criticism, again, I'll be very clear about it later, but at this time, it's not about David Burke, the individual. This is not to discredit what he has done. It's, for me, when people come with criticisms in politics, it's what sometimes what they haven't done. And I think that's what stands out, and I think that's what people are looking at in the next leader is, will you still be these loopholes? What would you do differently to address these things? We haven't even gotten into a lot of the things like crime in Bermuda or the state of education this morning. Like, how would you go about choosing an education minister? Will you keep going on the same road? Or are you, I'll give you this question here. You know, Dorian's asking, do you save a full CARICOM membership? That's a big topic of discussion.
1: So we are currently associate members, and I believe how the government is treated as full members as an evolution of our current state. But what I would say is, I've been up and down this country speaking with many residents and members of the Progressive Labour Party, and persons are confused about what full membership actually means, and persons are not clear on whether or not it's in Bermuda's best interest. And I think it's part of our responsibility to highlight the value proposition. But also in demonstration of the partnership and relationship that can evolve with CARICOM. This is not a full membership. It's not even in Bermuda's hands. It's in the UK and the members of CARICOM's hands. And they have a set of terms and conditions outlined in revised Treaty of Sagaramas as pertains to what full membership means. And I don't believe that Bermuda is comfortable with all of the terms and conditions that set out in that treaty, especially how the members spoke about free movement of labor. And so those are some things that I naturally have concern with as the Minister of Economy and Labor.

0: Christness is leading by example, but then how do we empower the people of Bermuda? And we then rally around a set of core values that we would like to see in our society. And part of what we want to do in the social development strategy is build that national character, ensure that we empower people so that they're the best versions of themselves through workforce development, ensuring that we have an education system that produces the outcomes that are necessary, but then we support persons through their higher education journey, as well as continually developing within the workplace. How do we restore the values that we talk about in terms of family values, and that's us strengthening our churches, strengthening our community clubs. And these are the organizations that actually build character. You know, my nickname is Church Boy, but that was from me as a young boy having to go to Sunday school every Sunday. And in Sunday school, you learn to set up core values around morality. But the other portion of me was ingrained in community club work and being an effective member of the team. But then also the pride that comes from playing sports. And I think the mixture of the two, and if we strengthen those institutions within our community, then we actually strengthen our community as a whole. And so I believe that part of the social development strategy has to be how we empower, uplift, and progress the lives of the people of Bermuda. And also support those institutions that play those valuable roles in our society. You know, that some people, based off the social and economic environment of the church or their community clubs is where they actually find family and refuge and a place of stability. And how persons view the football coaches as father figures, for persons who don't have father figures in their lives, and the important roles those individuals play. They don't just play roles as pertains to mentoring young persons to be athletes. They play roles as developing young boys and girls into productive citizens in this society. And the amount of persons who then you see at the graduation or giving speeches later on in life, and they reflect back to that mentor that they had in their dance program or their football club, as that person having that impact on their particular life.
1: Minister, you have quite a track record as a minister. One of the things that you did, which I didn't agree with at the time, and I'm going to be honest, probably this morning, I remember it was with you all after watching the Georgia governor debate. A question was asked about $7.50 an hour, the minimum wage here, and that's like $15 a year, and how do we intend to change that? And Keisha Lance Bottoms, or Bottoms Lance, who is one of the candidates for Atlanta mayor, said that she increased the minimum wage to $15 in the city during her time as mayor. And that was just a stat, that was a living wage at the time. And I know that, again, I've never seen minimum wage get people out of poverty. That's why I just never saw it as a thing. I just saw it as one of those things that, you know, makes people feel good. But minimum wage has existed in the United States forever. And people on minimum wage still need government assistance mostly. So that's where I stood. It wasn't about disliking the idea because things are here within the PLP is doing it. I just didn't see what the path was. Now, you did explain after you came on that this was a step. That's like what Keisha Lance Bottom said. On that, you touted minimum wage as something that the government has done. What are some other things under your ministry that you have put in place or that have been put in place that you've led as the minister that you believe should give people confidence that as premier, you will be able to continue not only that work, but even more greater things on their behalf as leader of Bermuda.
0: When I entered this role, it would have been right after the pandemic. Youth unemployment would have been about roughly around 33%. We were able to bring youth unemployment down from roughly around 33% to under 6%. It's roughly around 9% now, but still under the 12.5% global average for youth unemployment.

0: And that was because we put a deliberate strategy in place, a youth employment strategy in place that directly targeted our youth and connected those individuals with job opportunities. The other thing was taking on the role as the Minister of Economy and Labor. After the pandemic, you know, we were in an economic downturn. We were able to produce an economic development strategy with five clear strategic priorities that allowed us to ensure that we had a sustainable economy moving forward. As it pertains to the workplace, we have strengthened workplace protections in a number of areas, whether it be meal break, extension of paternity leave, ensuring that every workplace has bullying harassment policies in place. When we look at the work that we've done with our youth, we've expanded summer employment program. We've expanded the amount of funds that we hand out as it pertains to scholarship. We've put new programs in place, such as the graduate apprenticeship programs. I've reformed the National Training Board into the National Certification and Apprenticeship Board, and that board is primarily responsible for the promotion of skills trades, as well as the expansion of apprenticeship programs. In Bermuda, when I was responsible for financial assistance, I engaged in financial assistance reform, and underneath that reform, we saw a number of benefits increased for our seniors, as well as making it easier for persons to get the help that they actually need. I was also responsible for extending child daycare allowance, so that more families can take advantage of that allowance. And so I've put out a full booklet as it pertains to the work that I've done. But if anybody just looks at the annual reports that the Ministry of Economy and Labor has put out, you'll see that we have been able to effectively execute on a number of initiatives that have improved the lives of Bermuda or improved our overall business environment that has allowed us to have sustainable economic growth and development.
1: One last question from the audience. I would love to ask this of both candidates together. Unfortunately, one has Granted, Pace says, good morning, Mr. Hewitt, is touting his accomplishments both academically and community. That being the case, why does he need to have the title of premier to continue his service? Is it an image slash ego thing?
0: No. And so I didn't just say that the next step in my personal quest is to become premier. A group of us would have been having conversations since the minister had, the premier would have had announced that he no longer wanted to serve as leader of the Progressive Labour Party and premier of this country. And oftentimes in those conversations, we were discussing who do we believe is best positioned to take over from the premier. And what I found myself in those discussions, oftentimes my colleagues will be pointing the fingers back at me, and they determine why not you? Do you believe that you have the qualities to lead? Because we certainly feel confident in your leadership, and that is those individuals who have seen me around the table, seen the work that I'm able to do, and they have a level of confidence in me. That caused me to do some personal reflection as pertains to whether or not I have the willingness and ability to do the job. And I arrived at the conclusion that I do have the willingness and ability to do the job. But then if I looked left and right and I saw somebody that I felt extremely confident as pertains to taking over the leadership of the Progressive Labour Party, Jason Hale would not have his name in this race.
1: I was going to ask this as my final question, but I'm going to take it from the audience. Cameron Fox says, what is the plan to get Bermudians who are overseas back home with a chance of having a tangible life in Bermuda? And I think that's an important question because you are the minister who oversees immigration and you see job categorization because there are not enough Bermudians to fill them. But we've seen immigration like none other in my lifetime in recent times. With, you know, there are a number of Bermudians on a regular basis telling me, look, man, I'm considering heading overseas. I mean, there are people who have just realized, and I don't live in Bermuda full time, part of the reason you want something off the registry. But anyway, I consider myself a resident of both, you know. I know I'm not rich enough to be paying for places, but you get me, I do. But in saying that, what is the plan as a leader? What would your plan be to get people Bermudians who love Bermuda. They legit like, don't want to leave Bermuda, but they just can't afford to live in the country that their families have given so much to and that they love.
0: Based off our aging population, there is a need to have Bermudians return home, and it's our desire to have as much Bermudians return home as possible. When we've done the immigration study as it pertains to why persons were actually leaving Bermuda, we found out that the cost of living was the overriding factor. And unless we are able to address the cost of living in Bermuda, what we will be doing is inviting persons to return back to Bermuda in worse conditions than they actually left, because the cost of living hasn't abated. And so we have to do more work around ensuring that we have affordable housing, that we reduce the cost of operating in Bermuda as much as we possibly can, how we reduce taxes, what are some incentives, and talk about incentives that will attract persons to come back to our shores. And then we talk about how we ensure that we connect persons with job opportunities as well. And so we've seen a number of persons come back to the island when job opportunities are made available. And that's some of the work that we'll have to be discussing in terms of workforce development, because we want to bring people back and allow them to be economically productive as well. We don't just want to bring people back and then we're subsidizing those individuals, notwithstanding we have a desire to have those persons on the line. I think that we can have some sort of incentive put in place to attract persons back, but then ensure that we have an environment that allows that person to thrive, and that's either opening up a business or getting employment that provides a suitable remuneration.
1: Mm-hmm. Before you head out, my final question, and I want to say this. The minister is one of the few politicians who didn't ask questions or direction. I was happy to give a guide of what I wanted the conversation to look like. He was there, I'm fine. So he would not provide anything in terms of what we were going to discuss this morning, which I really do appreciate that part. It's actually annoying when people ask. But the second thing I want to say is we usually ask for like 25 minutes, and he's given us an hour. So I just want to give you thanks for giving us so much of your time. Now, at the end of this conversation and all what's seen in the media, PLP members and in terms of delegates have a choice between two candidates with very different backgrounds and leadership experiences. What is the case you make to them right now for why Jason Haywood is the person who should lead the PLP into the next chapter and serve as Bermuda's premier going forward?
0: Yeah, Jason Haywood cares about the Progressive Labour Party. Jason Haywood wants to see a more united, vibrant, stronger Progressive Labour Party. I believe if individuals look at my commitment to the party, they see that I've been committed to the party for over a decade. Almost close to 2 decades doing the work of the party. I've always defended the party whenever called upon to execute on behalf of the party. I've executed to the best of my ability. But when I look at my entire journey, it has led me to the point that I am right now, and that's why I'm for the candidate of leader of the Progressive Labour Party. I think that members of the party are very confident that I share the ethos and the values of the party. I believe in social justice. I believe in economic empowerment. I believe in social advancement. I believe in inclusive economic growth and development. And my track record from my work in the Ministry of Economy and Labour has demonstrated that. When we look at whether or not this person can lead the country, first and foremost, I would say that I commend the respect from the vast majority of my colleagues. That's extremely encouraging. But whether or not I've been an effective minister, I think that persons will come to the conclusion that I have been an effective minister, and I have demonstrated strong levels of competency, and I have demonstrated that I can actually lead. But outside of this, I've led in the labor movement, and I've demonstrated that I can lead organizations. But most importantly, I've always had a commitment to improving the lives of others. I've always had a commitment to my community, and I simply want to see a better Bermuda, and I believe that I have the ability, the willingness, and capability to do that as well.
1: I just want to echo the words of Kristen White. Thank you for your time, Minister Hewitt. I appreciate you very much for having this discussion. I think you answered a lot of questions this morning. I don't know if you know when the internal election is going to take place at this time. It seems like it's been pushed back. Is it going to happen this year? Do you know? Or do you don't know?
0: No, I don't have any certainty around a date.
1: Well, at the end of the day, it's still a country that needs to be governed. There are people who are looking for some sort of relief. And while I may not agree in time, and I say this all the time, and I'll use Dr. Ewart Brown, when he's the premier, he'll let you know I was a born in the side. I didn't agree with a lot of things at the time. But over time, things may change. And that's why I say give people grace, because right now, again, the minimum wage thing. Remember, we talked, I was really against it, and excuse me, I had people who were in the committee reach out, try to talk me into it, and I just couldn't get it. And now I'm understanding what the path is supposed to be, right? I'm still not fully there. My point is, I just want politicians to understand that as people, as humans, as a part of the electorate, we're going to disagree because we want to feel things. We don't want to be told things. And so, you know, thank you for putting your hand up. I wish you the very best. Regardless of the outcome, I do think that, you know, yourself, the premier, the cabinet, has done a lot of things in our community. But I will say, time will tell how effective those things will be in improving the lives of Bermudians over the next years ahead. So, once again, thank you for stopping by.
0: Thanks for having me.
1: Looking forward to it.
0: I've really enjoyed the dialogue.
1: No worries. Call soon. Minister Jason Hewitt, folks. If you appreciated that discussion, make sure you share it with your friends, your family, your friends. We're going to take a final break. I'm grateful he gave us all that time. Seriously. He literally could have shot it down. He gave us time. Appreciate it. I really, really appreciate he didn't know what I was going to ask, the direction of the conversation. He was comfortable, but I'll share my final thoughts after this break. We've got a daily play for you. But in the meantime, do not forget, go to the Daily Hour website, and you want to go to, what's the page I told you? Contests and Promotions, and fill out the survey. I got yelled at during the commercial break because I gave you all the wrong information about the prizes, but I'll share the link in the comments again. Fill out that survey today. There's going to be tons of eligible prizes. I'll leave it right there. But don't go anywhere. We'll be back. I'll give my final thoughts on both this morning's discussion and the daily focus with the Honorable Minister, Jason Hewitt. Stick with us.

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CBC, Bermuda Business starts here.

very welcome back to the Big Show. Thanks again to the Honourable Minister Jason Hayward, seeking leadership of the Bermuda Progressive Labour Party and in turn leadership of Bermuda. Thanks again to him for taking this time, stopping by, engaging with all of you. I'll say this much. I'll share my final thoughts with you, but I just want to give a big shout out and thanks to our partners, BNC Group for coming to HSBC, Bermuda Medical Office Windows, People's Pharmacy, and big love to Hot 107.5 for ensuring that we can pump through the radio airwaves with these most important community conversations. Also, this time for the Daily Play brought to you by Bermuda Trivia and all the other sources throughout Bermuda. Now, the most fun game Bermuda Trivia has ever produced is about to release. It's landed on the island. It's called True Bermuda. It is one of the most fun games you will ever play in your life. True Bermuda. 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So follow Bermuda Trivia on your favorite social media platforms, Facebook, Instagram, Twitter, and TikTok, to find out why it's your favorite trivia game. All right, are you ready? It's entertainment today. Oh, this is an easy one. Folks. Huh? Oh, that's not. Oh, here it is. Here it is. Sorry. As of 2022, what movie has the best-selling soundtrack of all time?

of Googling, man. You all are Googling. You all were Googling. You all were Googling. No. As of 2022. This is up to 2022, not 2026. All right. The answer. There we go. I'm not looking for the answer. I'm just looking at something else. The answer to the movie is this. Which 1992 film marked Whitney Houston's first starring role? That's the answer. Kristen Wiig, close. You know, it's a Whitney Houston thing. When you first feel like Titanic, I have no idea. You're close. You're close. I just gave the biggest hint, folks. There you go, Bodyguard. Remember, I Will Always Love You. I'm Every Woman. All that stuff. Yes, Bodyguard. Yes, Kristen Susan. Kristen Wiig, our favorite Bodyguard. Yeah. And Sharon, Angela, Winston. Yeah, you guys got it. Bodyguard. Yeah, Charles. Yeah. This is the same guy who eats bacon on a vegan burger. So we're not gonna. Yeah, he's going to take his life. So we gotta wrap it up. As far as the discussion this morning, we got a government minister on this morning. And my hope is that every day we have these discussions, the government stands in and takes your concerns and does something with it. You all. 100% of you pretty much said this morning. Well, not 100%, but no one said no. 71% said you believe all insurance plans in Bermuda should cover therapy and counseling. 29% of you said it depends, and 0%. As I mentioned, during my research, the Netherlands had the best plan for Bermuda to consider developing its own plans after. Speak to your MPs, speak to your government, get this done. Our community is dealing with a lot of trauma, and we cannot keep ignoring the emotional and mental state of people who need professional help. As far as the conversation with the minister, I am filled with gratitude that he stayed that long. But also that he had the courage to show up and have this discussion. I said it, Jason Hayward and I are mutual friends. I don't know as much as maybe I thought or could. We've been in many spaces together, shared a cop match camp together. We differ on many things politically. You saw the amount of respect he has for David Byrne as a leader. Is that working for him or against him? I've made my feelings clear about the current premier. Not personal. My feelings are based on what I feel he hasn't done. But hey, I'm just a sideline cheerleader. Keep in mind, there are not too many premiers I like while they're in office. Actually, I don't think there was one. So, me being transparent and honest about how I feel gives me the opportunity to just remind you all that I am not a journalist. I don't report news. I discuss it. I have a mic, and I engage people and facilitate conversations like this morning to ensure that you all have the opportunity to engage in settings that they are not controlling. This is an environment where they're not confirming. I appreciate the fact that Minister Hayward did not attempt to control this environment this morning by speaking questions or guidance as to where we were going to go. That's why I love this forum, because I only ask about 6 to 7 questions, and I'll turn it over to you. I appreciate you all so much. I really do. You make this worth doing. And I say this with the most humble heart. I stand by what I said last week, even after speaking with the Honorable Minister. A compromise candidate, in my opinion, may be best at this point. And if we're honest, the last time we got a compromise candidate,
I don't think the Lydians were too disappointed. The idea that the majority of PLP members in the country want one candidate over the other, I think is ludicrous. Because the majority of the country doesn't even know about those candidates. To come to that conclusion. As I mentioned, Rick Jackson, the Republican candidate for the Georgia governor election, it's turned on a lot of debates, but he's spending billions on advertising. Sorry, millions. He's a billionaire. He's spending millions on advertising, right? My point is, I don't trust people who want political power, but only go into environments that they can control. I don't trust you. Because if you want the trust of the people, you should be able to go in the lion's den and make your case. I wish I could have spoken more to the minister about integrity. Because it seems like a theme that has been used and thrown around during this entire election. I think we're in a stage in Bermuda where the term integrity is being redefined for political expediency. I'll leave it at that. But hey, the door is wide open for anyone who wants to come on and make their case. I understand some people are too busy for platforms like this. I get it. You only go where you can control. I get it. But don't tell me that this person is who the majority of people want. And somebody's telling you who they are, you gotta believe them. And that's not me being biased. That's my reality based on my experience. All right, folks, give me some daily inspiration. And this is coming from my book, The Journey of the Thing. You can find it at Bookmark, People's Pharmacy, and in the bookstore. And quote on page 29, it says, no matter what you do, where you go, or what you accomplish, please remember that fancy job titles, social status, and popularity don't last long. I feel the need to share that. I really do. 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As always, we appreciate you, we love you, and we thank you for making us part of your daily routine. If all goes well, we'll be back to do this again with you tomorrow. I'm Jamal Hartman. Please do make us safe and a great day. We are Israel. Peace.

And good morning, I'm Peter Walsh, Chinese phone in the Hurricane Weather Center. First of all, I want to make mention that the Bermuda Weather Service has a thunderstorm advisory in effect for the day today. Checking Bermuda Weather Service radar early today, we got some thunder shower activity about 65 miles southeast, 75 miles out to the southwest of Hamilton. And at the current time, Bermuda Weather Service radar shows those thunder showers moving towards the northeast at around 15, 20 miles an hour. Other heavier rains are also occurring near and immediately southeast of Hamilton, so it looks like a very wet start to the day. All of this as a front has moved into Bermuda and has stalled out on top of us here for today all the way through Friday. By Saturday, though, the front is pushed to the south of us by a high-pressure system building just off the northeast U.S. coast. So a lot of wind, a lot of sea over the weekend, tending to dry out. Before then, another cold front is on the scene here next Tuesday. Tropics, we got no important disturbances in the tropics except for the western Gulf of Mexico, where 40-mile-an-hour tropical storm Isaias has developed and been named early today. However, the forecast model is still uncertain where the eventual point of landfall would be, as well as what the intensity might be, possibly in around the northeastern Gulf of Mexico, Alabama, northwest Florida area, Friday night, early Saturday. No effect on the weather here, as it remains over that tropical system would likely be staying to the northwest of us here early next week. Tropical wave over the eastern Atlantic, no big deal. Tropical wave over the east central Caribbean, south of Puerto Rico, no big deal. Our forecast here is cloudy, rainy, and possibly stormy at times through Friday, with our high temperatures to 81 Fahrenheit, 27 Celsius today, low tonight at 77 Fahrenheit, 25 Celsius, high tomorrow, a wet 83 Fahrenheit, 28 Celsius, Friday, a wet 84 Fahrenheit, 29 Celsius.

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1: If you've been on loops, you don't keep. You can shoot deep, miss up in here. Here's a flash of pins in the sky. It's

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Yeah. You know what I'm saying? Everybody making the best boy they got. Hey, look. I let the boys always working, but they never pay. I let them wait, but shit, they got it better, boy. The older that I get, I'm feeling never seen. But if I look into my son's eyes, I still see his innocence. I see my inner child in him, it's still the reminiscence. Me and his mama had a shield in him. And the confidence and rules you could build again. He only 9 months, barely skinny up. Fell off, bro, I caught him. Gotta get on up. I'm only making plans out of passing on. One day my baby gon' have babies and I'm gon' be gone. The day time moving, it really won't be long. I'm praying that for every moment I'm gonna be home. I gotta teach him that it's more than a rat race. More than a cash chase. And if you chase cash, that just means that it's running away. Instead of trying to get your company, I'm gonna be home. My wife has the world done to me. Let the people walk behind and look at what they done for me. Don't assume there's only 3 out of 4 agreements. I gotta start applying everything that I'm agreeing. It's tragedy that losing kids will never come. I think about Trayvon, Breon, my neighbor, Deshaun.

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And I'm Mara Palacio. Balco has joined the community in mourning the six people who lost their lives in the recent air tragedy that has sparked grief and heartbreak to the families of those departed and the island as a whole. As previously reported, among those lost were two Bermudians, Marilyn LaVon Union and her son, Sergio Wayne Lottimore. Employees across Balco paused to observe a moment of silence in remembrance of the fallen. Wayne Keynes, president of Balco, said the loss of a mother and son is heartbreaking. Marilyn and Sergio were part of Bermuda's family, and many of our colleagues are connected to them through family, friendship, and our close-knit community. To everyone who is grieving, we stand with you and we surround you with love, prayer, and support. Moments like this remind us to reach out, to hold one another a little closer, and to be a source of strength for those who are hurting. May the families of all six victims find comfort in the love around them and the strength for the difficult days ahead. In honor of all six lives lost, Marilyn, Sergio, Philip, Thomas, Sarah, and Jolene, the company's flags will be flown at half-mast. Meanwhile, Bermuda, it's Police Week, and the Bermuda Police Service marks 147 years of service to this island. They say that the week gives them the chance to take stock of the work being done in our community every day and recognize the people who carry it out. Giving remarks, they thank the officers, reserve officers, and support staff of the BPS. The work is demanding, the hours are long, and much of what they do goes unseen. Mr. Darren Simons, the Commissioner of Police, says, "I see the commitment you bring to each shift, and I do not take it for granted. Your well-being matters to this organization, and it matters to me. I also want to acknowledge the families who stand behind our officers. Every missed dinner, they call, and canceled weekend is a sacrifice shared at home. Your support makes this service possible, and we are grateful for it. During this week, we will also remember those who served before us. Their example continues to shape who we are." As he often says, policing in Bermuda is a partnership, so the commissioner encourages residents to take part in this week's events, meet with the officers who serve their neighborhoods, and continue working with them to keep Bermuda safe. And closing out today, the crowd was full and the culture was bright at this year's Gombe Festival. Held under the stars, the event celebrated our heritage and the artistry of the historical Gombe tradition. This year's festival paid tribute to the late Zeniko Hendrickson of the H&H Gombes, honoring his dedication and lasting contribution to the preservation of the Gombe legacy. The evening began with a captivating opening performance by PHC Majorettes and Drum Corps. Next up, several of the island's beloved Gombe troops took center, including Places New Generation Gombes, SMS Village Gombes, Gombe Evolution, Phoenix Gombes, Gombe Warriors, Warwick Gombes, Vibe Tribe Gombes, and H&H Gombes. The Warwick Gombe also paid tribute to Wakai Pudgy Rayner, honoring his memory and his connection to the Gombe community. This year's celebration was a testament to why the festival continues to hold such a special place in the hearts of the Bermudian community. And lastly, with some sports for you, if you missed it the first time, here's your chance. The award-winning documentary, Transforming the Beautiful Game, The Clyde Best Story, is back for an encore run from October 6th to the 10th. It's showing at BWI on October 6th, Bermuda College on October 7th and 8th, Guadalupe Bay on October 9th, and the Media Mountain Dockyard on October 10th. Tickets are $22 for the matinees and $27 for evening shows at ClydeBest.com. 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

Good morning, I'm Peter Vox's Chinese Storm in the Hurricane Weather Center. First of all, I want to make mention that the Bermuda Weather Service has a thunderstorm advisory in effect for the day today. Checking Bermuda Weather Service radar early today, we got some thundershower activity about 65 miles southeast, 75 miles out to the southwest of Hamilton. At the current time, Bermuda Weather Service radar shows those thundershowers moving towards the northeast at around 15, 20 miles an hour. Other heavier rains are also occurring near and immediately southeast of Hamilton, so it looks like a very wet start to the day. All of this as a front has moved into Bermuda and has stalled out on top of us here for today all the way through Friday. By Saturday, though, the front is pushed to the south of us by a high-pressure system building just off the northeast U.S. coast. So a lot of wind, a lot of sea over the weekend, tending to dry out. Before then, another cold front is on the scene here next Tuesday. Tropics, we got no important disturbances in the tropics except for the western Gulf of Mexico, where 40-mile-an-hour tropical storm Isaias has developed and been named early today. However, the forecast model is still uncertain where the eventual point of landfall would be, as well as what the intensity might be, possibly in around the northeastern Gulf of Mexico, Alabama, northwest Florida area, Friday night, early Saturday. No effect on the weather here, as the remains of that tropical system would likely be staying to the northwest of us here early next week. Tropical wave over the eastern Atlantic, no big deal. Tropical wave over the east central Caribbean, south of Puerto Rico, no big deal. Our forecast here is cloudy, rainy, and possibly stormy at times through Friday, with our high temperatures to 81 Fahrenheit, 27 Celsius today, low tonight at 77 Fahrenheit, 25 Celsius, high tomorrow, a wet 83 Fahrenheit, 28 Celsius, Friday, a wet 84 Fahrenheit, 29 Celsius.

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Hey, good morning. I'm meteorologist Johnny Spellman, the Hurricane Weather Center. First of all, I want to make mention that the Bermuda Weather Service has a thunderstorm advisory in effect for the day today. Checking Bermuda Weather Service radar early today, we got some thundershower activity about 65 miles southeast, 75 miles out to the southwest of Hamilton. And at the current time, Bermuda Weather Service radar shows those thundershowers moving towards the northeast at around 15, 20 miles an hour. Other heavier rains are also occurring near and immediately southeast of Hamilton, so it looks like a very wet start to the day. All of this as a front has moved into Bermuda and has stalled out on top of us here for today all the way through Friday. By Saturday, though, the front gets pushed to the south of us by a high-pressure system building just off the northeast U.S. coast. So a lot of wind, a lot of sea over the weekend, tend to dry out. Before then, another cold front is on the scene here next Tuesday. Tropics, we got no important disturbances in the tropics except for the western Gulf of Mexico, where 40-mile-an-hour tropical storm Isaias has developed and been named early today. However, the forecast models are still uncertain where the eventual point of landfall would be, as well as what the intensity might be, possibly in around the northeastern Gulf of Mexico, Alabama, northwest Florida area, Friday night, early Saturday. No effect on the weather here, as the remains of that tropical system would likely be staying to the northwest of us here early next week. Tropical wave over the eastern Atlantic, no big deal. Tropical wave over the east central Caribbean, south of Puerto Rico, no big deal. Our forecast here is cloudy, rainy, and possibly stormy at times through Friday, with our high temperatures 81 Fahrenheit, 27 Celsius today, low tonight at 77 Fahrenheit, 25 Celsius, high tomorrow, a wet 83 Fahrenheit, 28 Celsius, Friday, a wet 84 Fahrenheit, 29 Celsius.

0: I tell you, say, every time you hear where I'm coming from, it's like the first time I hear it from. No joke.
1: 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I'm going to say,
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0: ready? 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

Donga donga donga, make it touch the ground. Bounce it, bounce it, rum. Danga danga dang. Donga donga donga, make it touch the ground.

But what if it's beautiful? You need a community that responds together.

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And I'm Maya Palacio. Balco has joined the community in mourning the six people who lost their lives in the recent air tragedy that has sparked grief and heartbreak to the families of those departed and the island as a whole. As previously reported, among those lost were two comedians, Marilyn LaVon Pinion and her son, Sergio Wayne Lottimore. Employees across Balco paused to observe a moment of silence in remembrance of the fallen. Wayne Keynes, president of Balco, said the loss of a mother and son is heartbreaking. Marilyn and Sergio were part of Bermuda's family, and many of our colleagues are connected to them through family, friendship, and our close-knit community. To everyone who is grieving, we stand with you and we surround you with love, prayer, and support. Moments like this remind us to reach out, to hold one another a little closer, and to be a source of strength for those who are hurting. May the families of all six victims find comfort in the love around them and the strength for the difficult days ahead. In honor of all six lives lost, Marilyn, Sergio, Philip, Thomas, Sarah, and Jolene, the company's flags will be flown at half-mast. Meanwhile, Bermuda, it's Police Week, and the Bermuda Police Service marks 147 years of service to this island. They say that the week gives them the chance to take stock of the work being done in our community every day and recognize the people who carry it out. Giving remarks, they thank the officers, reserve officers, and support staff of the BPS. The work is demanding, the hours are long, and much of what they do goes unseen. Mr. Darren Simons, the Commissioner of Police, says, "I see the commitment you bring to each shift, and I do not take it for granted. Your well-being matters to this organization, and it matters to me. I also want to acknowledge the families who stand behind our officers. Every missed dinner, they call, and canceled weekend is a sacrifice shared at home. Your support makes this service possible, and we are grateful for it. During this week, we will also remember those who served before us. Their example continues to shape who we are." As he often says, policing in Bermuda is a partnership, so the commissioner encourages residents to take part in this week's events, meet with the officers who serve their neighborhoods, and continue working with them to keep Bermuda safe. And closing out today, the crowd was full and the culture was bright at this year's Gombe Festival. Held under the stars, the event celebrated our heritage and the artistry of the historical Gombe tradition. This year's festival paid tribute to the late Zeniko Hendrickson of the H&H Gombes, honoring his dedication and lasting contribution to the preservation of the Gombe legacy. The evening began with a captivating opening performance by PHC Majorettes and Drum Corps. Next up, several of the island's beloved Gombe troops took center, including Places New Generation Gombes, SMS Village Gombes, Gombe Evolution, Phoenix Gombes, Gombe Warriors, Warwick Gombes, Vibe Tribe Gombes, and H&H Gombes. The Warwick Gombe also paid tribute to Rakai Pudgy Rayner, honoring his memory and his connection to the Gombe community. This year's celebration was a testament to why the festival continues to hold such a special place in the hearts of the Bermudian community. And lastly, with some sports for you, if you missed it the first time, here's your chance. The award-winning documentary, Transforming the Beautiful Game, The Clyde Best Story, is back for an encore run from October 6th to the 10th. It's showing at BWI on October 6th, Bermuda College on October 7th, and 8th, Guadalupe Bay on October 9th, and the Media Mountain Dockyard on October 10th. Tickets are $22 for the matinees and $27 for evening shows at ClydeBest.com. And that is your Inter-Island Communications News Brief. 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

Okay, afternoon. I'm meteorologist Johnny Storm in the Hurricane Weather Center, where Bermuda Weather Service radar, as well as lightning track, has been lining up with some thunderstorm activity about 55, 60 miles out to the west-southwest of Hamilton. During the course of the day today, we've been under a thunderstorm advisory, and that continues in effect now here for this afternoon, as we remain under the influence of a stalled front in our area, and with little disturbances rippling along that front now for today through Thursday night. Friday, the weather will try to improve somewhat, but there will still be a few lingering showers in the area as the front drops a little bit further to the south, pushed along by a northeast U.S. high-pressure system that's strongly building over the northeast part of the United States here late this week. Then after that, we'll eventually see a return warm front Monday with showers. We'll see a cold front with a lot of wind and rain and storms likely here yet next Monday night or Tuesday. So about, I would say about 6 days from now, it's pretty active weather in our immediate area here. As far as the boating weather is concerned, it's going to be a nightmare from not only Friday through the weekend, but on into next week, day after day after day, of gusts up to 25, maybe 30 miles an hour, seas running about 3 or more meters. Tropics, 45 mile an hour, tropical storm, Isaias, located now over the western Gulf of Mexico, is moving towards the east and northeast slowly. There is potential for development. All the forecast models are not in agreement, however, on its path and intensification to occur over the next several days. So something I'm sure residents of the southern U.S. are going to keep a real good eye on. It will not affect us, even ultimately down the road. Then we have a tropical wave over the central Caribbean, south-southwest of Puerto Rico, after storms there. That wave will move western to the central Caribbean tomorrow and the western Caribbean on Friday, up to the Bahamas over the weekend. This is simply a tropical wave. Here's our Bermuda forecast then. Skies will be cloudy through Friday, showers, maybe thunder showers from time to time, and becoming breezy at times with gusts 30 to 35 miles an hour, very possible, with seas elevating to around 2.5 to 3 meters. Our daytime high temperatures are moving up at around 81 Fahrenheit, 27 Celsius today, 83 Fahrenheit, 28 Celsius Thursday and Friday, while the lows at night are 76 Fahrenheit, 24 Celsius.

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1: I want to dedicate this one to my son, Noah Hassani. 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I think about Trayvon, Breon, my neighbor, D-Time. 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